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1: This is CBS News on the Hour, your home for original reporting. I'm Christopher Cruz in Washington. Air Force One has made a refueling stop in Alaska as President Trump heads to Asia for a summit in Beijing with Chinese President Xi Jinping. CBS's Nancy Cordes says the two men will have a lot to talk about.
2: We'll be talking about trade, business deals. The White House is inviting a slew of very prominent U.S. business leaders to join them on this trip. So they'll talk about that. They'll talk about Taiwan. President Trump says he assumes that President Xi will bring it up. So that's always a delicate conversation.
1: Before he left for Asia, the president was asked if he thinks about Americans' financial situations when he's negotiating with Iran.
3: Not even a little bit. The only thing that matters that I'm talking about Iran, they can't have a nuclear weapon. I don't think about American financial situation. I don't think about anybody. I think about one thing. You cannot let Iran have a nuclear weapon. That's all.
1: Some of the Americans who were on a cruise ship hit by a deadly hantavirus outbreak remain in quarantine in a federal medical facility in Nebraska. From Omaha, CBS's Ian Lee reports fears that the virus could spread are being tapped down.
4: While the Andy strain responsible for the deadly outbreak can spread from person to person, experts stress this is not the start of another pandemic.
5: It is less infectious. COVID was airborne. Most of the transmissions with hantavirus are direct intimate contact.
4: Health officials say symptoms of the virus can appear up to 42 days after exposure, but they insist the risk to the public remains low.
1: Jason Collins has died. He was the NBA's first openly gay player. His story from CBS's Cammie McCormick.
6: His family says Collins died of brain cancer. He had disclosed his diagnosis in December. He became a trailblazer in sports when he announced in 2013 that he was gay. It made him not just the first active openly gay player in NBA history, but the first across all four major North American sports leagues.
1: Collins retired in 2014 after a 13-year NBA career. He died at age 47. An earthquake on purpose. The ground is shaking below the Swiss Alps, but by design, researchers are triggering thousands of tiny earthquakes to try to understand how geological faults move and how to reduce the risks that come with drilling and other energy projects. Seismologist Ryan Schultz says the experiment is the first of its kind.
7: We can put all sorts of instruments right inside of the mountain, right up close to the fault itself, and that's not really ever been done before.
1: This is CBS News.
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1: The Fountain of Youth could be in your local museum or concert hall.
10: Daisy Fancourt leads a University College London team studying patterns in our DNA that determine aging.
11: We can look at these patterns to see if someone is older or younger than the number of birthdays they've had. And we found that people who engage more in the arts have got this younger epigenetic age.
10: Engaging in the arts can mean anything from visiting a museum to taking a pottery class. What is not clear, whether it's the art that slows our aging process or the joy we can get by engaging with it. Vicky Barker, CBS News, London.
1: Republican senators say they want more details on a billion-dollar security proposal for the White House, including a proposed $220 million to secure President Trump's proposed East Wing ballroom. Secret Service Director Sean Curran laid out the proposal at a closed-door lunch for the senators Tuesday. Members of both parties have questioned the steep request. Christopher Cruz, CBS News.
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1: CBS News Brief. President Trump and Chinese President Xi Jinping will have a lot to talk about when they meet in Beijing this week, says CBS's Linda Kenyon.
2: The U.S. relationship with Taiwan and China's rare earth minerals are on the agenda. At the same time, Trump is expected to urge President Xi to exert pressure on Iran to end the war.
1: CBS's Jesse Mitchell says the president won't be asking Xi for help ending hostilities in the Middle East.
3: The war with Iran will hang over the talks with the Chinese leader. Trump downplayed the need for Xi to intervene in the stalled peace talks with Tehran.
4: No, I don't think we need any help with Iran. We'll win it one way or the other.
1: An American who was on a cruise ship hit by a deadly outbreak of the Hanta virus is being closely watched by doctors. CBS's Ian Lee reports from Omaha.
5: One American who tested positive but is not experiencing symptoms is currently being held in a biocontainment unit at the University of Nebraska Medical Center.
1: CBS News Brief. I'm Christopher Cruz.
6: With the news update on WHTC Holland's Cool FM, I'm Gary Stevens. A 26-year-old Traverse City man has been arraigned on charges stemming from a late Saturday afternoon truck theft in northeast Ottawa County, which ended with a police chase and subsequent crash near Nunica. Connor Jack Mitchell was ordered held by Hudsonville District Court Judge Judy Mulder on $50,000 bond after a virtual hearing yesterday on felony counts of unlawful driving away of an automobile, assault with a dangerous weapon, fourth-degree fleeing and eluding, and resisting and obstructing a police officer. Mitchell's accused of driving off with a pickup truck from the driveway of a residence in Chester Township, speeding away from an Ottawa County Sheriff's deputy attempting to pull him over in Spring Lake, smashing into a civilian vehicle and a sheriff's office cruiser a short distance away, crashing through a roadblock on M-104 and M-231, finally being stopped in a grove of trees east of that junction when he had encountered a bridge-out situation, hitting another vehicle in the process. There were no injuries reportedly sustained by the suspect, any motorist, or deputy during this pursuit. The entire incident remains under investigation. Get the latest news anytime at WHTC.com.
7: Here's the updated forecast from WHTC.com. Lows around 45 overnight under partly cloudy skies. Wednesday, 55. Lows dip down to about 42 Wednesday night, mainly clear skies. I'm meteorologist Paul Trombley. Currently, it's 63 degrees.

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2: I'm Christopher Cruz in Washington. To no one's surprise, the Labor Department reported inflation climbed 3.8% last month, fueled in part by the war with Iran. CBS's Jason Allen says the increased costs of goods is forcing consumers to rethink their spending priorities.
3: Consumers across the country are now weighing where to spend their money.
4: My wages aren't rising, but my bills keep rising.
5: It's not supposed to be like this. It doesn't have to be like this.
3: And the frustration is spilling out on social media.
2: In Los Angeles, there was a long line for a chance to win free gas Tuesday morning. CBS News Los Angeles reporter Amanda Starantino was there.
6: This free gas giveaway comes at a time when many Southern California drivers say filling up has become a financial strain. The average price for a gallon of regular gas in LA County is now just over $6.20, up more than 23 cents in the last month, and more than a dollar higher than this time last year. Analysts say the recent spike is being driven by global concerns over oil supply and ongoing tensions in the Middle East.
2: President Trump is on the way to Asia for a two-day summit with Chinese President Xi Jinping in Beijing. Air Force One made a brief refueling stop in Alaska. From the Chinese capital, CBS's Anna Corrin reports the summit could have grave implications for the democratically governed island nation of Taiwan.
7: Xi wants a reduction in tariffs, removal of export controls on advanced semiconductors, and sanctions lifted. But what he wants most is Taiwan. And that would involve the U.S. changing its position on the self-governed island democracy and reducing its decades of military support.
2: On social media, President Trump said he's going to ask Xi to open up China to American businesses. He called Xi a leader of extraordinary distinction. Senate Democrats had pointed questions for the head of the FBI. CBS's Caitlin Huey Burns has that.
8: Democrats grilled FBI Director Kash Patel about claims made in a recent Atlantic Magazine article, including allegations of excessive drinking and unexplained absences.
9: And so there have been no occasions when your security detail had difficulty waking or locating you, is that right?
10: Nope, it's a total farce. I don't even know where you get this stuff, but it doesn't make it credible because you say so.
2: Senate Republicans plan to move forward with a proposal to give the Secret Service up to $1 billion for security upgrades to President Trump's White House ballroom project. Senate Minority Leader Chuck Schumer chastised the Republicans.
11: These ballroom Republicans are choosing Trump's chandelier over your child care, Trump's ego over your electric bill, Trump's palace over the people's priorities.
2: This is CBS News.
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2: Texas officials are accusing a dominant streaming service of spying on its customers.
18: State Attorney General Ken Paxton has filed a lawsuit claiming Netflix collects its users' data without consent and sells it to commercial data brokers and advertising technology companies for billions of dollars a year. The suit also claims Netflix creates addictive features that keep users, including children, on the platform, like automatically playing a new show when one ends. In a statement, Netflix says it takes its members' privacy seriously and claims the lawsuit lacks merit. Michael Wallace, CBS News.
2: California State University officials have decided to allow the system's campuses to offer three-year bachelor degrees in hopes of attracting more working-age students and boosting their job prospects. Trustees have approved three new degree types, Bachelor of Education, Bachelor of Professional Studies, and Bachelor of Applied Studies. Christopher Cruz, CBS News.
0: Another hour of Michigan's Oldies starts now. WHTC.

now some of y'all never been down south too much. I'm gonna tell you a little bit about this so that you understand what I'm talking about. Down there we have a plant that grows out in the woods and the fields. Looks something like a turnip green. Nearby call it poke salad. Poke salad. Used to know a girl lived down there and she'd go out in the evenings and pick her a mess of it. Carry it home and cook it for supper. Cause that's about all they had to eat. They did all right.

Richard Spiteful. Straight razor tote moment. Lord, I'm just picking myself up.

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Until now, Michigan's Oldies on Holland's Cool FM.

0: Hi, it's Dan Evans. Coming up on Wednesday's WHTC Morning News, your Holland Public Schools report, Hearing Voices, the return of the Holland Farmers Market Report, your Harbor Humane Society update, and more. 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
1: CBS News Brief. Prepare for pricey barbecues, says CBS News business contributor Javier David.
2: Food costs up 3.2% annualized, soaring meat and potato prices, tomato rather. Brace yourself for a really expensive picnic this summer.
1: President Trump is on Air Force One headed to Asia. He'll be meeting with Chinese President Xi Jinping in Beijing. Here's CBS's Jesse Mitchell.
3: Tariffs, artificial intelligence, and Taiwan will all be major summit topics, with President Xi expected to press President Trump on slowing U.S. arms sales to Taiwan.
1: Democratic senators had tough questions for FBI Director Kash Patel after a report in the Atlantic magazine that said he drinks excessively. From Capitol Hill, CBS's Caitlin Huey Byrne.
4: Patel denies the claims. His personal behavior has been heavily scrutinized since he was seen drinking with the men's Olympic hockey team in Italy, and after a report that he gives out personalized bourbon bottles engraved with his name and title.
1: CBS News Brief. I'm Christopher Cruz.
5: Here's the updated forecast from WHTC.com. Partly cloudy skies overnight with a low of 45. Daytime highs approaching 55 Wednesday. Overcast skies. Mainly clear skies Wednesday night. Lows dip down to about 42. I'm meteorologist Megan Mulford. Currently, it's 55 degrees.
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0: American consumers, especially drivers. But CBS News Money Watch correspondent Kelly O'Grady says higher prices at the pump also mean higher prices for food.
1: Energy inflation is showing up in the grocery aisle. Everyday staples like fresh veggies were up 11.5%, while citrus fruits rose 6.5%. Roasted coffee and steaks were both up more than 15%. Rising fertilizer, diesel, and war-related fuel costs are also making food more expensive to grow and transport.
0: There were fireworks on Capitol Hill when Senate Democrats confronted the head of the FBI. Here's CBS's Caitlin Huey Burns.
2: Democrats grilled FBI Director Kash Patel about claims made in a recent Atlantic Magazine article, including allegations of excessive drinking and unexplained absences.
3: And so there have been no occasions when your security detail had difficulty waking or locating you, is that right?
4: Nope, it's a total farce. I don't even know where you get this stuff, but it doesn't make it credible because you say so.
0: Police have identified the man who was hit and killed by a Frontier Airlines plane this week at the Denver airport as Michael Mott. The medical examiner has ruled his death a suicide. Denver Police Chief Ron Thomas.
5: Investigators are out continuing to contact family and others who knew him to see if there are additional information that we can learn about his motivations.
0: President Trump's plan to defend the homeland is going to cost a lot more than he said it would, says CBS's Cammie McCormick.
6: A Congressional Budget Office analysis suggests the cost could be $1.2 trillion for 20 years. That's significantly higher than what President Trump mentioned last year, $175 billion. The system is inspired by Israel's Iron Dome and would detect and intercept missiles at all stages of an attack. Trump wants it to be operational when his term ends in 2029.
0: This is CBS News.
7: What is going on?
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11: 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Come on.
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0: The Iran war has jacked up prices for gas and other goods, and now it's draining the color out of snack packaging.
15: Consommé, consommé, consommé panci.
16: A Japanese company called Calbee says chemical shortages triggered by the closure in the Strait of Hormuz are making it difficult to manufacture paints and printing ink used on potato chip bags. So for the time being, they'll switch from bright orange, yellow, green, and blue bags to shades of black and white. The Wall Street Journal says last month a Japan-based manufacturer announced it was planning to raise prices for printing ink, or naphtha, by 20%. Deborah Rodriguez, CBS News.
0: The city of Austin, Texas has agreed to pay $35 million to three men and the family of a fourth wrongly accused of the rape and murder of four teenage girls at a yogurt shop in 1991. Investigators determined the crime was committed by someone else. Christopher Cruz, CBS News.
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1: CBS News Brief. President Trump is expected to talk with Chinese President Xi Jinping in Beijing this week about China's ability to force Iran to come to peace terms with the U.S. CBS's Anna Corrin is in the Chinese capital.
2: We haven't really seen China flex its weight, flex its influence, and that is what President Trump will be asking of President Xi whilst he's here.
1: The Labor Department has confirmed what American consumers already know. Inflation is worsening. CBS's Kelly O'Grady.
3: Consumer inflation has reached a three-year high, jumping 3.8% annually. The main driver? Energy, with the war driving up oil prices.
1: The NBA's Memphis Grizzlies confirm 29-year-old forward Brandon Clark has died. This fan reacted to Clark's sudden passing.
4: Very sad. Very sad. I enjoy watching this game, looking at him put on for the Memphis Grizzlies.
1: And the NBA's first openly gay player, Jason Allen, has died of brain cancer. CBS News Brief. I'm Christopher Cruz.
5: Here's the updated forecast from WHTC.com. Lows dip down to about 45 overnight under partly cloudy skies. Daytime highs approaching 55 Wednesday. Cloudy skies expected. I'm meteorologist Jennifer Wojcicki. Currently 52.
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2: I'm Christopher Cruz in Washington. Air Force One is heading west for President Trump's summit in Beijing with Chinese President Xi Jinping. A preview from CBS's Nancy Cordes.
3: We're talking about trade, business deals. The White House is inviting a slew of very prominent U.S. business leaders to join them on this trip. So they'll talk about that. They'll talk about Taiwan. President Trump says he assumes that President Xi will bring it up. So that's always a delicate conversation.
2: Before he left, Trump was asked if he thinks about Americans' financial situations when he's negotiating with Iran.
4: Not even a little bit. The only thing that matters that I'm talking about Iran, they can't have a nuclear weapon.

0: think about American financial situation. I don't think about anybody. I think about one thing. We cannot let Iran have a nuclear weapon. That's all.
1: A candidate for governor of Georgia is now campaigning under tightened security. WSB radio reporter Jonathan O'Brien tells us why.
2: A spokesman for Secretary of State Brad Raffensperger's campaign confirms that he received a four-page manifesto containing credible threats on his life before a suspicious package was found during a campaign event in Middle Georgia. Raffensperger appearing undeterred despite the threats.
3: Basically, when you stand on principles, when you do the right thing, when you put people ahead of politics, you know, some folks just don't like it.
2: Raffensperger rose to the national spotlight during the 2020 election after he pushed back on President Trump's efforts to overturn Joe Biden's victory in the state. Jonathan O'Brien for CBS News, Atlanta.
1: Some of the Americans who are on an expedition ship that was hit by a deadly hantavirus outbreak remain in quarantine in a federal medical facility. From Omaha, CBS's Ian Lee reports.
4: One American who tested positive but is not experiencing symptoms is currently being held in a biocontainment unit at the University of Nebraska Medical Center.
1: Jason Collins has died. He was the NBA's first openly gay player. His story from CBS's Cammie McCormick.
5: His family says Collins died of brain cancer. He had disclosed his diagnosis in December. He became a trailblazer in sports when he announced in 2013 that he was gay. It made him not just the first active openly gay player in NBA history, but the first across all four major North American sports leagues.
1: And the NBA's Memphis Grizzlies confirmed 29-year-old forward Brandon Clark has died. No cause has been released. Federal prosecutors have charged a man with sharing bomb-making videos on social media. They say the videos were used by the man who killed 14 people in New Orleans on New Year's Day 2025 to make explosives. This is CBS News.
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1: The Fountain of Youth could be in your local museum or even your concert hall.
9: Daisy Fancourt leads a University College London team studying patterns in our DNA that determine aging.
10: We can look at these patterns to see if someone is older or younger than the number of birthdays they've had. And we found that people who engage more in the arts have got this younger epigenetic age.
9: Engaging in the arts can mean anything from visiting a museum to taking a pottery class. What is not clear, whether it's the art that slows our aging process or the joy we can get by engaging with it. Vicky Barker, CBS News, London.
1: Republican senators say they need more information about a $1 billion security proposal for the White House, including a proposed $220 million to secure President Trump's proposed East Wing ballroom. Secret Service Director Sean Curran laid out the proposal at a closed-door lunch for the senators. Members of both parties have questioned the steep request. Christopher Cruz, CBS News.
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1: CBS News Brief. President Trump and Chinese President Xi Jinping will have a lot to talk about when they meet in Beijing this week, says CBS's Linda Kenyon.
2: The U.S. relationship with Taiwan and China's rare earth minerals are on the agenda. At the same time, Trump is expected to urge President Xi to exert pressure on Iran to end the war.
1: Government numbers show inflation continues to worsen. Here's CBS News Money Watch correspondent Kelly O'Grady.
3: Consumers saw a sharp jump in prices last month. Airfares drove a decent portion of that. Of course, jet fuel costs are soaring just as the summer travel starts to pick up.
1: The head of the Food and Drug Administration has resigned. CBS News White House reporter Olivia Rinaldi says Marty McCary left because of a disagreement over flavored e-cigarettes.
4: One of the reasons I'm told that he is out is over youth vaping, because there was an effort to start reapproving some of these flavors that could be seen as appealing to younger members.
1: CBS News Brief. I'm Christopher.
5: Here's the updated forecast from WHTC.com. Lows level off around 45 overnight under mainly clear skies. Daytime highs approaching 55 Wednesday. Cloudy skies expected. Lows dip down to about 42 Wednesday night. Mainly clear skies. I'm meteorologist Paul Trombley. Currently, it's 52 degrees.
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1: This is CBS News on the Hour, your home for original reporting.
2: I'm Christopher Cruz in Washington. The Labor Department has reported inflation climbed 3.8% last month, fueled in part by the war with Iran. CBS's Jason Allen says the increased cost of goods is forcing consumers to rethink their spending priorities.
3: Consumers across the country are now weighing where to spend their money.
4: My wages aren't rising, but my bills keep rising.
5: It's not supposed to be like this. It doesn't have to be like this.
3: And the frustration is spilling out on social media.
2: And in Los Angeles, there was a long line for a chance to win free gas Tuesday morning. CBS News Los Angeles reporter Amanda Starantino was there.
6: This free gas giveaway comes at a time when many Southern California drivers say filling up has become a financial strain. The average price for a gallon of regular gas in LA County is now just over $6.20, more than 23 cents in the last month, and more than a dollar higher than this time last year. Analysts say the recent spike is being driven by global concerns over oil supply and ongoing tensions in the Middle East.
2: President Trump is on the way to Asia for a two-day summit with Chinese President Xi Jinping in Beijing. Air Force One made a brief refueling stop in Alaska. From the Chinese capital, CBS's Anna Corrin reports the summit could have grave implications for the democratically governed island nation of Taiwan.
7: No, Trump needs Xi's help to end the Iran war. This has caused global instability. We are now into its third month, and there is no off-ramp. China can provide that, but Xi is just as transactional as Trump, and he will want something major in return, and that would be Taiwan.
2: On social media, President Trump said he's going to ask Xi to open up China to American businesses. He called him a leader of extraordinary distinction. The FDA commissioner is out.
8: Marty McCarry is resigning as head of the Food and Drug Administration. He was an outspoken opponent of COVID measures during the pandemic. But in recent weeks, health industry executives, abortion opponents, and others complained about him.

0: Most recently, vaping lobbyists said he was blocking approval of fruit-flavored e-cigarettes, flavors which sometimes appeal to children. When asked about his resignation, President Trump praised McCary and said, quote, he's a terrific guy and that he's going to go on, he's going to do well. Linda Kenyon, CBS News, the White House.
1: Senate Republicans plan to move forward with a proposal to give up to $1 billion for security upgrades to President Trump's White House ballroom project. Senate Minority Leader Chuck Schumer.
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1: Texas officials are accusing a dominant streaming service of spying on its customers.
10: State Attorney General Ken Paxton has filed a lawsuit claiming Netflix collects its users' data without consent and sells it to commercial data brokers and advertising technology companies for billions of dollars a year. The suit also claims Netflix creates addictive features that keep users, including children, on the platform, like automatically playing a new show when one ends. In a statement, Netflix says it takes its members' privacy seriously and claims the lawsuit lacks merit. Michael Wallace, CBS News.
1: Officials at the California State University system have decided to allow the system's campuses to offer three-year bachelor degrees in hopes of attracting more working-age students and then boosting their job prospects. Trustees have approved three new degree types, Bachelor of Education, Bachelor of Professional Studies, and Bachelor of Applied Studies. Christopher Cruz, CBS News.
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1: CBS News Brief. Inflation is worsening, making life harder for consumers and business owners. High fuel prices are forcing food truck owner Ruben Hernandez to raise his menu prices.
2: We used to fill it up my truck with maybe $90. Right now I have to spend like $150, almost $160 for one tank. So it's really hard to work like that.
1: President Trump is headed to Asia, where he'll be meeting with Chinese President Xi Jinping in Beijing. Here's CBS's Jesse Mitchell.
3: Tariffs, artificial intelligence, and Taiwan will all be major summit topics, with President Xi expected to press President Trump on slowing U.S. arms sales to Taiwan.
1: Police have identified the man who was hit and killed by a Frontier Airlines plane this week as it attempted to take off from Denver Airport as Michael Mott. Denver Police Chief Ron Thomas.
4: Investigators are out continuing to contact family and others who knew him to see if there are additional information that we can learn about his motivation.
1: CBS News Brief. I'm Christopher Cruz.
5: Here's the updated forecast from WHTC.com. Lows around 45 overnight under mainly clear skies. Cloudy skies Wednesday. High temperatures reach up to 55. Wednesday night, lows level off around 42. I'm meteorologist Megan Mulford. Right now, it's 52 degrees.
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2: I'm Deborah Rodriguez. President Trump is expected to arrive in Beijing soon for meetings with his Chinese counterpart, Xi Jinping. At the top of their agenda, the Middle East war. CBS's Anna Corrin is in Beijing.
3: President Trump, he needs President Xi's help to end the Iran war. As we know, China is one of Iran's closest allies, certainly its largest trading partner. It buys 90% of Iran's oil. But more than that, you know, China needs to have the Strait of Hormuz open as well.
2: Back home, wartime inflation is hitting hard at the gas pump, where the national average is $4.51 a gallon today. It's also hitting at restaurants. CBS's Jason Allen reports from Dallas.
4: During his 40 years in the restaurant business,
5: two cheeseburgers.
4: Mark McGuire says he has never seen a time like the last 2 months.
5: Since the beginning of March is probably the craziest time I've seen in my entire career in the restaurant industry.
6: The craziest in your entire career?
5: Craziest. Outside of maybe the first 2 months of COVID.
4: He showed us his invoices, which now all include a fuel surcharge. Yep. The availability of wine, fish, and produce is in question daily, he says, and customers are ordering less.
2: Doctors at a Nebraska biocontainment unit say the American cruise ship passenger who tested positive for hantavirus is still asymptomatic. 16 states are now monitoring other potential cases. CBS News medical contributor Dr. Celine Gounder is dismayed over a growing wave of misinformation about the outbreak.
7: The public health agencies that should fill the gap are weaker than ever. The CDC has not had a permanent director for 8 months and was slow to issue even the most basic health alert to clinicians. That didn't come out until Friday.
2: Yesterday, FDA Chief Marty McCarry resigned. Meantime, a French woman who contracted hantavirus on the MV Hondius is now in critical condition. Three passengers have died. Sad night for basketball fans.
8: The NBA family mourns the passing of two of its own.
2: PA announcer at a playoff game in San Antonio after news Jason Collins, the first active player to say he was gay, died of a brain tumor at the age of 47. Collins' advice.
9: What would I say to every other professional athlete or just person, period, is just, you know, live your authentic life. Realize that there's support there.
2: 29-year-old Memphis forward Brandon Clark was found dead at his home in L.A. yesterday. Police investigating a possible overdose. Next September 11th, the Memorial and Museum in New York City will add a new moment of silence to honor people who died from the health effects of the terror attack. This is CBS News.
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1: Conan's going for a three-peat at the Oscars.
2: I am Conan O'Brien, the last human host of the Academy Award.
3: That's Conan O'Brien from this year's Academy Awards. The Academy making the announcement at Disney's Upfront presentation here in New York. The last person to host the Oscars at least three consecutive years, Billy Crystal, from 1990 to 1993. This will also be the second to last Oscar ceremony for ABC, as Hollywood's biggest night moves to YouTube in 2029. Matt Wolf, CBS News.
1: Marco Rubio, Maduro maxing? The Secretary of State went viral on social media after he showed up in a Nike tracksuit to join President Trump for the plane ride to China. The matching gray hooded zip-up and sweatpants? The same ones Venezuelan President Nicolas Maduro wore when he was captured by U.S. forces in January. Deborah Rodriguez, CBS News.
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0: 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It's the greatest oldies in Michigan, plus CBS News and updates from our Holland newsroom, all in one place. I'm here to make the drive home smoother, brighter, and a whole lot more fun when the day's done. Let me put a smile on your face. I'm J.D. 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
1: CBS News Brief. President Trump will be arriving in China soon to discuss trade, Taiwan, and the Iran war with President Xi Jinping. Economist Philip Luck.
2: A global recession, which would come from a prolonged closure of the Strait of Hormuz, would dramatically affect both China and the United States.
1: Wartime inflation is taking a toll on businesses and customers' purchasing power. Ruben Hernandez has raised prices at his food truck near San Francisco.
3: We have to raise the prices because, you know, it's very expensive right now, the gasoline.
1: It's an average $4.51 a gallon in the U.S. today, $6.15 in California. By the way, tomato prices jumped almost 40% last month. Sources tell CBS News Florida's one-year-old immigration detention center, Alligator Alcatraz, will close next month. Correspondent Jesse Mitchell.
4: Some 1,400 migrants now held there will be transferred or deported. The facility faced allegations of inhumane conditions.
1: CBS News Brief. I'm Deborah Rodriguez.
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6: Here's the updated forecast from WHTC.com. Lows level off around 45 overnight under mainly clear skies. High temperatures reach up to 55 Wednesday, overcast skies. I'm meteorologist Jennifer Wojcicki. Currently, it's 46 degrees.

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2: I'm Deborah Rodriguez.
3: A lot of good things are going to happen.
2: A prediction from President Trump ahead of his arrival in China, where he'll hold a high-stakes summit with President Xi Jinping. Correspondent Anna Corrin is in Beijing.
4: We know Trump needs Xi's help to end the Iran war. This has caused global instability. We are now into its third month, and there is no off-ramp. China can provide that, but Xi is just as transactional as Trump, and he will want something major in return, and that would be Taiwan.
2: The International Energy Agency has just announced countries are tapping into oil inventories and strategic reserves at a record pace because of the wartime supply disruption. We're getting an inside peek at the quarantine unit in Omaha, where 16 of 18 American passengers from the hantavirus-infected cruise ship are being monitored. Jake Rosemarin's posted a video.
5: The room is very spacious and comfortable. I can have stuff sent here for the duration of my stay, so I'm definitely going to be getting some things for me to feel more at home and more comfortable.
2: Two other U.S. passengers, including one who tested positive, are at a facility in Atlanta. Georgia State student Sophie Riley's nervous.
6: Yeah, obviously some fear. We just went through COVID, and they told us that wouldn't be too bad. And then we were shut down. I'm a little skeptical of trusting that they say it's not going to get bad.
2: Doctors say the infected passenger is not showing any symptoms. A patient in France who tested positive is now in critical condition. After just a year on the job, the head of the Food and Drug Administration, Marty McCarry, has stepped down. CBS's Linda Kenyon from the White House.
7: Most recently, vaping lobbyists said he was blocking approval of fruit-flavored e-cigarettes, flavors which sometimes appeal to children. When asked about his resignation, President Trump praised McCarry and said, quote, he's a terrific guy and that he's going to go on, he's going to do well.
2: Two massive wildfires have burned thousands of acres in the Florida Everglades. CBS News Miami's Manuel Bojorquez.
8: Despite significant progress on the fire, challenges remain. Rain in the forecast would help. Erratic winds and lightning, not so much, says Kevin McEwen with the Florida Forestry Service.
9: Even if we get a little bit of rain, it's still so dry out here. Anything can light.
2: NBA fans are mourning the loss of Jason Collins, the league's first openly gay player.
10: Life is so much better for me. I don't have to hide who I am. I can just be my normal self.
2: 5 months ago, Collins announced he had brain cancer. He was 47. Gas at an average $4.51 a gallon today. This is CBS News.
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0: 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I've been surfing here since I was a kid. Now, seeing my grandson out on the water, it means everything to me. Watching him and taking in the blue waves, the sea breeze, the blurry horizon.
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2: Georgia's Republican Secretary of State is now campaigning for governor under stepped-up security after threats on his life.
3: A spokesman for Secretary of State Brad Raffensperger's campaign confirms that he received a four-page manifesto containing credible threats on his life before a suspicious package was found during a campaign event in Middle Georgia, Raffensperger appearing undeterred despite the threats.
4: Basically, when you stand on principles, when you do the right thing, when you put people ahead of politics, you know, some folks just don't like it.
3: Raffensperger rose to the national spotlight during the 2020 election after he pushed back on President Trump's efforts to overturn Joe Biden's victory in the state. Jonathan O'Brien for CBS News, Atlanta.
2: The post office has teamed up with an American designer for a new set of stamps to mark the country's 250th anniversary.
5: I am inspired by the way people live out their dreams.
2: Commemorative American Icon series includes 13 photographs from Ralph Lauren's archives.
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0: 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Coming up on Wednesday's WHTC Morning News, your Holland Public Schools report, Hearing Voices, the return of the Holland Farmers Market report, your Harbor Humane Society update, and more. 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
1: CBS News Brief. President Trump arrives in Beijing this morning for a high-stakes summit with Xi Jinping. Topics expected to include the Iran war, Taiwan, tariffs, and trade. CBS's Kelly O'Grady.
2: He would like farmers to be able to sell more into China, to have access to those markets. I think that's going to be a big one.
1: An inside look at the quarantine unit in Omaha, where 16 Americans are being monitored after they left a hantavirus-infected cruise ship. Jake Rosemarins posted a video.
3: We have a dresser, a fridge, a smart TV. Here's my thermometer for temperature checks during the day.
1: Doctors in Atlanta say the passenger who tested positive is asymptomatic. FDA Commissioner Marty McCarry has resigned. Sources tell CBS News he opposed the agency's move to approve fruit-flavored e-cigarettes. Olivia Rinaldi.
2: One of the reasons I'm told that he is out at that post is over youth vaping.
1: CBS News Brief.
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6: The rapid expansion of data centers is raising concerns over the loss of agricultural land and the strain on local power and water resources. Jonathan Kappas, a University of Illinois ag policy expert, says local county boards should not have to face pressure alone from multi-billion dollar tech companies wanting to build facilities.
7: This is a societal issue that we need to be discussing, and honestly, I think there's a good reason to put the brakes on until we figure out what we're doing, what these things are doing. So it's not fair to put this on a local government, but certainly zoning regulations can be used and can help. Of course, the pressure on a local government is extraordinary, but the amount of land that these take up, the amount of water, and the enormous electricity costs, these things, I think one of these things is the size of a city and its electricity demand.
6: Ultimately, Kappas thinks this land use question will need to be addressed by the federal government.
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9: Here's the updated forecast from WHTC.com. Highs level off around 55 today under cloudy skies. Lows dip down to about 42 tonight, mainly clear. Highs level off around 62 tomorrow. Ample sunshine expected. I'm meteorologist Paul Trombley. Right now, 46.
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2: I'm Deborah Rodriguez. Air Force One is expected to touch down in Beijing soon, delivering President Trump to a summit with his Chinese counterpart, Xi Jinping.
3: He's been a friend of mine. He's been somebody that we get along with.
2: Correspondent Jared Hill.
4: Trade is at the top of the agenda, with China pushing for a reduction in tariffs and an ease of sanctions. The other big topic, the U.S. war with Iran, China, a close ally. Before he left, the president downplayed the need for China's help to end the conflict.
3: I don't think we need any help with Iran. We'll win it one way or the other.
4: He also downplayed concerns over the economic impacts of the war.
3: I don't think about America's financial situation. I don't think about anybody. I think about one thing. We cannot let Iran have a nuclear weapon.
2: An update on hantavirus infections from the outbreak on a luxury cruise liner. Total number of cases is up to 11, including someone among the 18 now back in the U.S. CBS's Ian Lee.
5: One American who tested positive but is not experiencing symptoms is currently being held in a biocontainment unit at the University of Nebraska Medical Center.
2: Officials in France say a passenger being treated at a hospital in Paris is now on life support. A year after it opened with great fanfare, Alligator Alcatraz, the Immigration Detention Center in the Florida Everglades, is closing. CBS News Miami's Jim DeFede.
6: Best guess is by early July, that'll be returned to what it was before, which was a little-used airport that was designed to help pilots train for touchdowns and takeoffs and that sort of thing.
2: A rescue off Florida's Atlantic coast. Coast Guard says 11 people were pulled from the water after a small plane flying between islands in the Bahamas wound up way off course and went down near Vero Beach. CBS's Christian Benavides from West Palm.
7: An elite combat and search unit supported search and recovery efforts. The Coast Guard tells us there was possible engine failure and that the aircraft wasn't able to turn around and had to fly forward until it performed a controlled crash landing.
2: 100 days after Nancy Guthrie disappeared from her home in Tucson, Arizona, a move to oust Pima County Sheriff Chris Nanos has failed. Last night, the Board of Supervisors voted against removal, though Nanos himself admits.
8: It is my responsibility to find a way to get my team to work better, to work in a cohesive way, and to help with that division that exists there.
2: The board voted to refer perjury allegations against Nanos to the state attorney general's office. He turned down help from the FBI in the search. This is CBS News.
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2: It's sentencing day for the Utah mother who wrote a children's book about grief after she murdered her husband.
14: Corey Richens was found guilty of poisoning her husband with fentanyl in March 2022. She could get 25 years to life in prison or life without parole. Criminal defense attorney Sky Lazaro, who represented Richens, is no longer involved in the case and says of the sentencing process,
15: if the judge elects to sentence them to life without parole, that is not something that can be undone or changed by the Board of Pardons and Parole. She would spend her time in prison.
14: Prosecutors say Richens was $4.5 million in debt and believe she would inherit her husband's estate. Jennifer Kuiper, CBS News.
2: Can't tear yourself away from your phone? Google has a new Android feature designed to stop you from wasting all of that time doom scrolling. It forces you to wait 10 seconds before you open distracting apps. Deborah Rodriguez, CBS News.
16: With a news update on WHTC Holland's Cool FM, I'm Gary Stevens. The Holland City Council may have held a mock meeting last Thursday afternoon declaring the downtown streets dirty and needing scrubbing ahead of the Tulip Time Festival Kinder Parade. But the governing panel takes up what is arguably its most important annual responsibility tonight. A public hearing is slated ahead of an expected approval for an overall $282.9 million municipal budget for fiscal 2027. The spending plan includes general fund expenditures of $37.8 million, $300,000 more than projected revenues, necessitating a dip into reserves in order to balance the books. City Manager Keith Van Beek isn't too concerned about that, saying that a projected deficit in May usually turns out to be a surplus when the financial year ends next June 30th due to prudent handling of municipal finances.
17: That's part of our long-term financial forecasting that we do. So we try best we can to not have surprises, not only in a given year, but quite frankly, we're looking out to 5-10 years out to have a pretty good handle on anything structurally that's happening with our finances.
16: And along those lines, council is expected to approve the 2027 strategic plan and business plan, a framework document meant to define goals city leadership looks to deliver on over the next 12 months. The 6 p.m. Holland City Council meeting is in chambers at Holland City Hall off of River Avenue. And an online link to the agenda and supporting documents is in this story at WHTC.com. Wyoming police say a woman is in critical condition after she was found shot in an apartment just after 7 o'clock yesterday morning. Officers responded to the shots fired report at Ramblewood Apartments on 44th Street. A teenager who lives nearby says the shot woke him up. No arrests have been made. Police have not released any information on a suspect. The State House has approved a controversial bill, a package of bills, that seeks to roll back the state's 2023 clean energy mandates. The two pieces of legislation would repeal Michigan's requirement that utilities generate at least 80% of their power with clean energy sources by 2035 and 100% by 2040. Energy-saving requirements utilities

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3: 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Checking traffic and weather together. 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Cloudy and 52 today, partly cloudy, 42 overnight. 61 tomorrow with sunshine and clouds on Friday, 68. Cloudy now, 45 in Zeeland and Holland. 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
6: The World Health Organization says there are no signs of the start of a larger hantavirus outbreak. In the latest update, the WHO said there have been 11 cases reported. All are among passengers and crew of the hantavirus-infected cruise ship where three people died. 16 Americans who were on the cruise are now in quarantine in Nebraska, while two others are in Atlanta. Health officials have said the risk to the public remains low. Dr. Gregory Poland, an infectious disease expert with the Mayo Clinic, says the hantavirus is nothing new.
7: What is new about it is we've never had a ship-based outbreak, and I don't think it was based on the ship. I think it was these individuals happened to be clustered together.
6: Senior citizens are more often turning to cannabis for self-medication to help with pain, sleep issues, or mental health concerns. A new study published in JAMA Network Open looked at adults 60 to 85 in Colorado. Health update. I'm Sarah Lee Kessler.
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3: 7:13 on your Wednesday morning, WHTC Morning News on Holland's Cool FM. It is your Holland Public Schools report. Commencement exercises for the Holland High Class of 2026 are next Tuesday. And today, Jason Craner talks with one of the members of the graduating class from Holland High.
12: Hey, I'm Philip Mommen, and I'm class of 2026 at Holland High School.
13: Philip, thanks so much for being with us today. It is your last day of your senior year for high school. How does it feel for it all to be wrapping up today? What's going through your mind?
12: It feels kind of surreal, you know. I'm sort of reminiscing on all of the times

0: where I would sit in school and I would just be like, man, I can't wait to get out. And I would just look at all the seniors and be like, they're so lucky. And now that I'm actually a senior, I'm kind of looking back and I'll be like, I should have cherished those moments more when I had the chance, because I didn't really, I took it for granted. And it all flew by me. And now I'm just looking back and I'm wishing I could have like relived those moments one last time.
1: Well, it's not like you wasted opportunities here in high school. You were involved in a lot of things. What were some of those things that you did?
0: I was in basketball for 2 years. I also did soccer for all 4 years and track. And I was part of the marching band for 5 years, actually.
1: Well, to say that you were involved in band, maybe that doesn't quite go as far enough. You were one of the leaders this year.
0: I was a drum major for my senior year, yes.
1: When you think back over the last 4 years of your high school career, what was one of those favorite moments?
0: It would probably be my freshman year doing Tiptoe with the band and turning onto 8th Street. And when we started doing the rock kicks and the crowd erupted in applause and laughter, and I just got the chills. Like I almost like fell over because I was so shocked, and it chilled me to the bone, and I'm never gonna be able to like relive that again, and it's just one of a kind.
1: Graduation coming up in another week from now. What happens after graduation for you?
0: So I'm going to Michigan State for mechanical engineering. After 2 years, I'm planning to transfer to the University of Michigan. On June 6th, I'm going to be auditioning for the Spartan Marching Band, and I'm just hoping that I can find something remotely as close to Haughton High School that I can, because there's nothing really like it.
1: Well, no one makes it to graduation without rubbing shoulders with some pretty great people. So who are some of those people that have had an impact on you over the last 4 years?
0: Probably my friends Angel Martinez Hernandez and Christian and AJ. Robert definitely. Just to name a few. Like, they've been through it all with me. Like, I had friends and then I lost some. Like, that's just a normal high school experience, but they've been through it with me. They've been with me through it all.
1: And what about teachers and staff here at the high school? Who are some of those people who have had a huge impact on your future and where you're going?
0: Definitely Bethany Van Oss. She's always been there for me whenever I need it. Mr. Van Fossen, he's also one of them. Mr. Vartanian was good to me. Mr. Searsma, he was my favorite math teacher. I had him freshman year, and I remember he called my mom saying, "Hi, is this Mrs. Mottman?" And my mom's like, "Yeah." And he's like, "I just want to tell you that your son is just so amazing, and he's the strongest freshman I've ever had." And my mom was just speechless, and she was like, and Mr. Searsma was like, "Are you still there?" And she's like, "Yeah."
1: Now, Philip, you've been here since kindergarten. When you think about the last 13 years with Haughton Public Schools, how has it been right for you?
0: Probably knowing that my family is also here and just the community. Like, my mom, she works just down the road at Jefferson. My grandma, she worked at West when I was there the whole time. And I always had someone there for me, like teachers or family members. I always had someone that I could rely on. And it was just awesome. And the community around me, my friends and just even my peers, they were always there for me. And I knew that I had people that I could trust.
1: Well, Philip, congratulations. We're super proud of you and the rest of the class. Not only thanks for being with us today, but thanks for sharing your talents and just being a great part of what happens at Haughton High School.
0: Thank you, and thanks to the whole community for supporting the class of 2026.
1: Well, graduation is Tuesday the 19th, and we are excited for it. We will have on a podcast soon the commencement addresses, both from the class president and from the commencement speaker, so listen for that. You can always find more information about Haughton Public Schools on our website at haughtonpublicschools.org.
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7: NBA playoffs, Victor Wembanyama, 27 points, 17 boards to help the Spurs crush the Timberwolves, 126-97. Take a 3-2 lead in the West semis. Anthony Edwards scored 20 for Minnesota. Said Wembanyama set the tone.
8: Some of the stuff that Wimby was doing, you don't really have too much of an answer for it. Just kind of hope he misses. He came out high, he made a bunch of shots. I feel like we adjusted, fought back in the game.
7: Grizzlies forward Brandon Clark, dead at the age of 29 from a possible drug overdose. Former NBA player Jason Collins has died at the age of 47 after battling brain cancer. Collins became the first openly gay athlete to play in one of North America's four major professional sports leagues. Stanley Cup playoffs. Golden Knights beat the Ducks 3-2 in overtime. Take a 3-2 lead in the West semis. Sabres beat the Canadiens 3-2 to even the series at 2. That's sports. I'm Rhonda Moss.
9: 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I know that a lot of you are following my weight loss journey through Prime IV, so I wanted to give everyone an update. 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
10: 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Matt Mattinson explains.
11: Halo Top is set to release a silent mode spoon. It's designed to put your mobile device on the Do Not Disturb setting by using an NFC connection that's used for things like contactless payment or sharing data. The company's website says the spoons will be available on Friday for a limited time and will go for around $5.
10: Android and iPhone users can now text each other with end-to-end encryption. It's now in beta form for users with the most updated software. When fully implemented, it will help protect texting from hackers. Google says they fought off a massive cyber attack. The company says the hack was being run by a group that wanted to use AI to launch a mass vulnerability exploitation operation. Google's threat intelligence group has not yet named the hacking group in question. And OpenAI is launching what they call their development company. It's designed to encourage more companies to adopt artificial intelligence. Tech Report, I'm Mark Mayfield.
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10: Good morning, happy Wednesday to you. 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Dan Evans here with Gary Stevens in the newsroom. Cloudy skies currently, 45 in Zeeland, 45 in Holland. Weather details on the way. Also coming up in your next half hour, President Trump arrives in China later today. That is your CBS News Brief top story coming up. We'll get local news headlines and check local sports as well this half hour with Gary Stevens. Hearing voices on the way with Scott Watson. Of course, now is the time to pour that fresh hot cup of coffee. Lots of time to do it. And keep it right here. Your CBS News Brief is on the way.
2: CBS News Brief. The president's been hopeful ahead of his arrival in Beijing for a summit with his Chinese counterpart. CBS's Wei Jiajiang is there.
11: President Trump is predicting that Chinese President Xi Jinping will greet him with a, quote, big fat hug.
2: On their agenda, the Iran war, tariffs, and trade. FDA Commissioner Marty McCarry's resigned. CBS's Olivia Rinaldi.
12: One of the reasons I'm told that he is out at that post is over youth vaping.
2: The FDA recently approved fruit-flavored e-cigarettes. The 16 American passengers who were aboard a hantavirus-infected ship are settling in while they quarantine at a hospital in Omaha. Jake Rosmarin's posted a video.
13: The room is very spacious and comfortable. I can have stuff sent here for the duration of my stay, so I'm definitely going to be getting some things for me to feel more at home and more comfortable.
2: Two others are hospitalized in Atlanta. CBS News Brief. I'm Deborah Rodriguez.
14: Good morning. I'm Gary Stevens in the WHTC newsroom, and these are some of the stories we're following for you. The Holland City Council takes up what is arguably its most important annual responsibility tonight. A woman is in critical condition after she was found shot in an apartment in suburban Grand Rapids yesterday morning. And the State House approved a package of bills to roll back the state's 2023 clean energy mandates. All details on these and other stories on WHTC News following the CBS World News Roundup at the top of the hour.
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10: 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Traffic and weather together. US 31 showing some volume north of Business 196. Otherwise, a pretty light volume this morning, and Business 196 looks clear so far. 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Cloudy 52 today, partly cloudy 42 overnight. Sunshine tomorrow 61, clouds Friday 68. Cloudy now, 45 in Zeeland and Holland. Get the forecast sent to you weekdays by texting the word STORM to 80373.
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10: 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The host of next year's Oscars was announced yesterday, and Jason Nathanson reports it's a name familiar to watchers.
20: Thank you very much.
21: When Conan O'Brien hosted the Oscars this year, he joked that he was the last human host of the award show.
20: Next year, it's going to be a Waymo and a Tux.
21: No Waymo, but probably a Tux. The Motion Picture Academy announcing that O'Brien will be back to host the show on ABC and Hulu for a third year in a row. The ratings for this year's show were down 9%, though it's unclear if the ratings ever have anything to do with the host. Next year will be the 99th Oscars. I'm Jason Nathanson.
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14: Carson Benj's RBI single in the fourth inning snapped a 2-2 tie, and the New York Mets went on the defeat. A.J. Hinch's visiting Detroit Tigers last night, 10-2.
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14: 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Mike Yastrzemski's two-run homer broke a 2-2 tie in a four-run Atlanta fifth inning, and Walt Weiss's Braves went on to beat the visiting Chicago Cubs last night 5-2.
24: Got a high baseball IQ. You know, he understands the swing. He understands what he's trying to do. When guys have that type of aptitude and that type of work ethic, they usually can get through things.
14: The series at Truist Field continues this evening. Derek Hill's solo homer in the eighth inning tracked a 5-5 tie. enabling the White Sox to get past the visiting Kansas City Royals last night 6-5.
0: I mean, it's a blessing. I mean, that's kind of my role over here, and that's a lot of guys' roles over here, and they're able to put us in the right spot to succeed, and tonight was one of those nights.
14: The series at Wrigley Field in Chicago continues this evening. Game 5 of the NBA Eastern Conference semifinals is tonight at Little Caesars Arena in Detroit, with J.B. Bickerstaff's Pistons and the visiting Cleveland Cavaliers tied at 2 games apiece.
1: More ball movement, more making them chase us, understanding where we create our advantages, less stagnant, less one-on-one opportunities, and just try to move them, put the guys in the matchups that we like, then be aggressive, and the play doesn't always have to be for me, right? The play now, I'm attacking, the help comes, now I can find a spray. So we'll get to more of that.
14: Hayden Mitten allowed 4 hits with 6 strikeouts over 5 innings as the West Michigan Whitecaps ended a team record 14-game losing streak by edging the Great Lakes Loons in Midland yesterday 4-3. The series at Dow Diamond continues this evening. That's a look at sports. I'm Gary Stevens.
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27: He's a former student, a former instructor, former dean, and I don't know if he has a job now at all. This morning on Hearing Voices with Scott Watson, we visit with Dr. Scott Vanderstoop, longtime professor of psychology, former dean at Hope College. For parts of the last 5 decades, you have been involved at Hope College. What's it like waking up this morning? Considerably less so.
28: Good to be with you, Scott. As always, it was, I got a text from a longtime friend of mine, has taught at Holland Christian for over 30 years. He and I are basketball officiating partners. And he said, how did day one feel? And I said, it felt good, but it also was very different, not thinking about what's next and not having a summer project, not having a student, not thinking about how I can make my courses better. I'm sure I'm not alone in this, and my line of work is not alone in this regard, but there is a certain relief, but there's a certain emptiness to it too, but time will tell.
27: You graduated in 1987. How has Hope College changed since the first time you walked on campus in probably 81 or 82 as a prospective student?
28: Well, it's bigger. It's nicer. It's cleaner. The facilities are better. I think that in many ways, we've had changes in mission statements over the years. I would say that, those have changed. I think, for example, the Christian influence on campus has, if you were to sort of measure it quantitatively, has sort of come and gone. I think that right now our Christian mission is real on our campus, perhaps a little more intentional than it was when we were students. But I would say the one thing that I've noticed over the 5 decades is it's a community of people who care. And one of the things that has impressed me is even though we may have differences, when we are faced with crises, we come together and we care about each other. And I think it's a model for other organizations, and I'm very proud to have been a small part of it.
27: This is the voice of Dr. Scott Vanderstoop. He joins me this morning on Hearing Voices with Scott Watson. Retired for the first day of his retirement. He's kind enough to join us. So you've had a lot of roles. Have you had one role that is your favorite?
28: I loved being the dean for social sciences. That was 11 years of my life. I missed teaching, but I loved being a part of bigger questions on the campus, a seat at the table, if you will. And that sounds like hubris, but it just was a way to contribute to a college that I love in a bigger way, moving students and talking with students and guiding them and teaching them is great. And I'm glad I got to end my career, my last 2 years doing that. But I loved being dean for social sciences. I loved interviewing people. I loved hiring people. Believe it or not, I loved writing tenure letters and most of the time giving people good news about that. So, yeah, I loved being in college leadership. And I miss that. That's not why I'm retiring. But it was probably the best decade of my career, those 11 years.
27: When you are associated at an institution of higher learning for that long, there are a lot of lessons that you have an opportunity to teach, both in the classroom, out of the classroom. Also, a lot of lessons, I guess, to learn both in the classroom and out of the classroom. Do you have a favorite instructional lesson that you taught year after year after year after year?
28: It's actually the last day of a class that I taught for 34 years, 29 of them at Hope, 5 at other institutions, and it's developmental psychology. It's lifespan development. So we go womb to tomb. So we begin with prenatal development and we end with death and dying. And it's gotten more poignant and more impactful for me as I age. But that last day when we talk about life and the end of life and care for people at the end of life, it's a sacred moment in many ways. And I'm getting a little emotional just thinking about it because I had two of my children zoom in on that last day. I had lots of colleagues. So it's always emotional, and I usually cry on the last day of developmental. You can imagine that the last day I ever did it, it was amped up. But it's a chance to think more broadly about what life means. And I think I've gotten relatively good feedback on it. And that's probably my favorite thing to do is that last day of developmental psychology, talking about end of life.
27: If you like our show, no need to ever miss an episode. Ask your smart speaker to play Hearing Voices with Scott Watson. And check us out, hearingvoicesradio.com. You can delve your way back through some of the ancient shows, which have now been posted there. Our guest today, Dr. Scott Vanderstoop, longtime professor of psychology at Hope College. We're talking, among other things, about his recent retirement. Like me, you like spending time in front of a camera and behind a microphone. You also like spending time as an official. Will you increase your efforts on those two fronts now that you have fewer responsibilities vocationally?
28: This is a fascinating scientific discovery, Mr. Watson, but it turns out I'm getting slower and high school athletes are not. So I'm continuing to do it. I'm taking it year by year. My wife Jill and I are hoping to be gone for part of the cold winter months, maybe come down and see you in warmer climes. But yeah, I'd like to continue to officiate basketball. I have not yet. I've been re-invited, at least tentatively, to be part of the broadcast team next year for Hope College Volleyball and sit next to a very skilled broadcaster, our friend Mr. Mike Coleman, for football, and then doing baseball and softball in the spring. So I enjoy broadcasting, I enjoy officiating, and I do hope to continue those.
27: 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We will visit more with Dr. Scott Vanderstoop tomorrow morning on Hearing Voices.
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10: 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Dan Evans with Gary Stevens in the newsroom. Phil Nykamp of Keller Williams Harbortown continues to present the Teacher of the Month, and we're asking you to tell us about that special teacher you know of the greater Holland area. Just nominate that teacher with a story of commitment and inspiration. Text the word TEACHER to 80373, and every month this school year, Phil will surprise that teacher with a personal congratulations and a special gift delivered personally right to their school. Get this, our April 2026 Teacher of the Month is Betsy Veldman, K through 8 teacher at South Olive Christian School. Congratulations, Ms. Veldman. 7:50 now, Monica Nelson with Consumer and Business News.
16: General Motors is announcing layoffs. The automaker is cutting between 500 and 600 white-collar jobs. The positions are in information technology around the world as GM focuses on artificial intelligence and other skill sets. Economists are skeptical of the financial windfall promises for cities hosting the World Cup this summer, including Houston and Dallas. The security costs alone are enormous.
17: We feel like that threat level is extremely high, especially in soft areas outside of the stadiums.
16: Houston officials have noted the city will be lucky to break even. Homeland Security Secretary Mark Wayne Mullen says they're expecting 5 million people from all over the world.
17: For 39 days, we're going to have basically 78 Super Bowls.
16: Inflation and rising costs aside, 4 out of 5 consumers say they've made an impulse buy in 2026. Mark Mayfield with the details.
18: A new survey from marketing agency Partner-Centric found that more than half of shoppers say their budget is tighter this year. Gen Z and millennial consumers are the most likely to have made an impulse buy, with food being the top category. Clothes came in a close second, followed by electronics. The head of Partner-Centric credits the desire for a small reward when things get expensive and stressful.
25: Watch me.
16: Dua Lipa is suing Samsung after they allegedly used her likeness to sell TVs without any compensation. She's filed a $15 million lawsuit, and eBay has rejected GameStop's takeover bid. Matt Mattinson with more.
29: The auction site called GameStop CEO Ryan Cohen's unsolicited $56 billion proposal neither credible nor attractive. Among the concerns eBay cited included the uncertainty regarding the video game retailer's financing proposal. GameStop had said it had a $20 billion financing commitment along with $9 billion in cash, leaving a big funding gap. Cohen previously told CNBC he was ready to take his offer directly to shareholders if eBay rejected the proposal.
16: I'm Monica Nelson with your consumer and business news.
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10: 7:52 WHTC Morning News on Holland's Cool FM. Yes, how about another check of traffic and weather together? US 31 still showing pretty light volume. Just minor slowdowns now in US 31. Chicago Drive, I'm sorry, Business 196 Chicago Drive looking clear. Your latest forecast from WHTC.com. Cloudy 52 today, partly cloudy 42 overnight, sunshine 61 tomorrow, cloudy Friday 68. Clouds now 45 in Zeeland, 45 in Holland. The latest news, weather, and sports is available
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0: 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Right now we have cloudy skies, 45 in Zeeland, 45 in Holland. Our high today about 52 in cloudy skies. Your CBS World News Roundup coming up at the top of the hour. Taking you up to 8 o'clock, it's Tommy James and the Shondells. 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
4: The room is very spacious and comfortable.
1: Good morning, I'm Steve Kathan. With the CBS World News Roundup, trade and the war in Iran are expected to dominate President Trump's visit to China and a summit with President Xi. Here's CBS News White House correspondent Weijia Jiang.
5: As he left Washington, President Trump insisted he doesn't need China's help with the war and dismissed concerns about its economic impact as U.S. inflation hits its highest level in 3 years, jumping 3.8% annually.
6: I don't think about American financial situation. I don't think about anybody. I think about one thing. He cannot let Iran have a nuclear weapon.
5: But China is the biggest buyer of Iran's oil, and now boatloads are trapped behind the U.S. blockade. So on the table today, everything from Iran and Taiwan to tariffs and trade. Trump is bringing top CEOs like Elon Musk and Apple's Tim Cook and plans to push President Xi to buy more American beef, soybeans, and even Boeing airplanes.
1: As he left for China, President Trump had nothing but praise for FDA Commissioner Marty McCarry.
7: Well, I don't want to say, but Marty's a great guy. Friend of mine, he's a wonderful man.
1: McCarry has resigned from the post. Earlier it was learned Trump had sketched up a plan to fire him. McCarry had drawn the ire of pharmaceutical executives and anti-abortion activists. He orchestrated mass layoffs at the FDA last year. Two key Trump administration officials clashed with lawmakers at separate congressional hearings, as we hear from CBS's Nicole Killian.
8: Under oath, FBI Director Kash Patel doubled down.
9: I will not be tarnished by baseless allegations or fraudulent statements.
8: And denied a recent Atlantic Magazine article that detailed alleged episodes of excessive drinking and unexplained absences. Patel has sued the outlet for defamation.
10: Is it your testimony that those allegations are categorically false?
11: Unequivocally categorically false.
8: Democrats pressed Patel about footage showing him chugging beer with the U.S. men's Olympic hockey team and accused him of being unserious.
12: If you want to pass out liquor or pop bottles in a locker room, stick to podcasting.
8: Across the hall,
13: it's a ceasefire with Iran on life support.
8: Defense Secretary Pete Hegseth faced rapid-fire questioning over the Iran war.
14: You've achieved a series of tactical successes, but are on the verge of a strategic loss.
15: You're talking about a strategic loss?
14: Mr. Secretary,
15: disingenuous questions.
8: Including an exclusive CBS News report that Pakistan allowed Iran to use its airfields despite being a mediator between Tehran and the U.S.
16: No wonder this damn thing is going nowhere.
1: There's word Iran's military may be in better shape than the Trump administration has suggested. Here's CBS's Michael Wallace.
17: President Trump and Defense Secretary Pete Hegseth have said Iran's military has been decimated. But the New York Times has learned classified intelligence reports indicate Iran has regained access to most of its missile sites, launchers, and underground facilities. Iran has restored 30 of its 33 missile sites along the Strait of Hormuz, still posing a threat to American warships and oil tankers. Asked about the intelligence reports, a White House spokeswoman said Iran's military has been crushed.
1: Now to California, CBS's Jolene Kent reports OpenAI co-founder and CEO Sam Altman took the stand in his battle with co-founder Elon Musk, who wants Altman ousted.
18: Sam Altman testified one of the company's founding principles was that it shouldn't be controlled by any one individual, but alleged that co-founder Elon Musk wanted to have long-term control of the organization before his departure in 2018, and that Musk even suggested OpenAI should pass to his children if he died.
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1: One of the 18 Americans under observation after their time on a cruise ship that was hit with a deadly hantavirus outbreak has posted online about his new surroundings in a Nebraska quarantine unit.
23: We have a dresser and fridge, a smart TV. Here's my thermometer for temperature checks during the day.
1: 30-year-old Jake Rosmarin says he's not gotten sick, but does plan to spend more than 40 days there. One person who tested positive is in a biocontainment unit. Two passengers are being monitored in Atlanta. A small plane carrying 11 people crashed into the Atlantic Ocean 50 miles off Vero Beach, Florida yesterday. CBS's Christian Benavidez reports all were rescued safely.
24: An elite combat and search unit supported search and recovery efforts. The Coast Guard tells us there was possible engine failure and that the aircraft wasn't able to turn around and had to fly forward until it performed a controlled crash landing.
1: A Utah woman who wrote a children's book about grief after her husband died will today be sentenced for killing him. CBS's Jennifer Kuiper.
25: Corey Richens was found guilty of poisoning her husband with fentanyl in March 2022. She could get 25 years to life in prison or life without parole. Criminal defense attorney Sky Lazaro, who represented Richens, is no longer involved in the case and says of the sentencing process,
26: if the judge elects to sentence them to life without parole, that is not something that can be undone or changed by the Board of Pardons and Parole. She would spend her time in prison.
25: Prosecutors say Richens was $4.5 million in debt and believe she would inherit her husband's estate.
1: The NBA is mourning the deaths of two men who played in the league.
27: We ask that you join us in a moment of silence in honor of Brandon Clark and Jason Collins.
1: That moment of silence before last night's playoff game in San Antonio. Former player Jason Collins, who died of brain cancer at 47, made news in 2013 as the first openly gay player in the NBA.
28: Life is so much better for me. I mean, I don't have to hide who I am. I can just be my normal self.
1: Brandon Clark was a 29-year-old forward for the Memphis Grizzlies who was found dead at his home. There's an investigation into the cause of death. Clark was due in court Friday, 2 weeks after being arrested for speeding and possession of a controlled substance. Time on the roundup. 8 past the hour.
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1: They picked the host for next year's Oscars.

0: BC had meaningful growth in reading test scores from 2022 to 25. The report also found students remain nearly half a grade level behind pre-pandemic levels in reading and only slightly better in math. That's the roundup. I'm Steve Kathan, CBS News.
1: With a news update on WHTC Holland's Cool FM, I'm Gary Stevens. The Holland City Council may have held a mock meeting last Thursday afternoon declaring the downtown streets dirty and needing scrubbing ahead of the Tulip Time Festival Kinder Parade. But the governing panel takes up what is arguably its most important annual responsibility tonight. A public hearing is slated ahead of an expected approval for an overall $282.9 million municipal budget for fiscal 2027. The spending plan includes general fund expenditures of $37.8 million, $300,000 more than projected revenues, necessitating a dip into reserves in order to balance the books. City Manager Keith Van Beek isn't too concerned about that, saying that a projected deficit in May usually turns out to be a surplus when the financial year ends next June 30th due to prudent handling of municipal finances.
2: That's part of our long-term financial forecasting that we do. So we try best we can to not have surprises, not only in a given year, but quite frankly, we're looking out to 5-10 years out to have a pretty good handle on anything structurally that's happening with our finances.
1: And along those lines, council is expected to approve the 2027 strategic plan and business plan, a framework document meant to define goals city leadership looks to deliver on over the next 12 months. The 6 p.m. Holland City Council meeting is in chambers at Holland City Hall off of River Avenue. And an online link to the agenda and supporting documents is in this story at WHTC.com. Wyoming police say a woman is in critical condition after she was found shot in an apartment just after 7 o'clock yesterday morning. Officers responded to the shots fired report at Rabblewood Apartments on 44th Street. A teenager who lives nearby says the shot woke him up. No arrests have been made. Police have not released any information on a suspect. The State House has approved a controversial bill, a package of bills, that seeks to roll back the state's 2023 clean energy mandates.
3: The two bills would repeal Michigan's requirement that utilities generate at least 80% of their power with clean energy sources by 2035 and 100% by 2040. Energy-saving requirements the utilities also have to meet every year would be loosened. Supporters of the bills say the changes are needed to improve reliability of electricity and keep bills lower. I'm Mike Alarney.
1: The package bills is not expected to even clear the upper chamber, let alone be considered by Governor Whitmer. President Trump has nominated federal prosecutor Michael Martin to be the U.S. District Court judge for the Eastern District of Michigan, filling the seat vacated by last year's retirement of Judge Sean Cox. Martin is the criminal division chief in the Eastern District of Michigan and has been a federal prosecutor for 20 years. Get the latest news anytime at WHTC.com.
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5: Hi, this is Craig Kleinitzel from Dykstra Funeral Homes. Over the years, we've talked about a lot of things, from illness, importance of family to our great Holland, Zealand, and Saugatuck communities. We know there are many things that can claim a loved one. Heart disease, cancer, addiction, but one of the most dreaded is dementia and Alzheimer's. This disease leaves your loved one with the inability to communicate. If you've lost a friend or family member that has suffered with this horrendous disease, you know what I'm talking about. Now I'm asking you to take the opportunity to start a conversation. If you have a family member who may show early signs of dementia or Alzheimer's, don't lose this valuable time to have a talk. As there is no cure, there are treatments that can slow down this debilitating disease and resources for the caregivers. Dementia and Alzheimer's directly impacted our family. Maybe you can lessen this impact on yours. That's why we at Dykstra Funeral Homes hope you will start a conversation before it's too late.
4: 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Checking traffic and weather together. US 31 now showing up, light to moderate volume. Expect a few minor slowdowns traveling north and southbound through Holland. Business 196 Chicago Drive, as usual, looking pretty clear. Your weather outlook from WHTC.com. Cloudy and 52 today. Partly cloudy, 42. Our projected overnight low tonight. Sunshine tomorrow, 61. And clouds on Friday, high 68. Cloudy now, 45 in Zealand and Holland. Get the forecast sent to you.

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0: 8:17 on your Wednesday morning, WHTC Morning News on Holland's Cool FM. 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And joining us for the first time of this brand new season, Barb Kaczmarek is the market manager. I have Barb on the phone this morning. Good morning, Ms. Barb. I hope things are well.
7: It's well. It's great to hear from you again, Dan. Hope you had a great winter.
0: Absolutely. And speaking of that, stop by a couple of times. The indoor market has come and gone, but that was another year of a success, right, Barb?
7: Yes, it was. We had 15 markets over the season, and we averaged over 650 people coming through, so it was very successful.
0: All right, and we're open now. Looks like the Holland Outdoor Farmers Market every Wednesday and Saturday through the season here from 8 until 2 o'clock. And you guys just bring in another year. This Holland Farmers Market is really a tradition around here, Barb.
7: Yes, it is. It's opening day. It's pretty windy here, but we're here. You're not going to see all the tents because we didn't want any blown away, but we've got plenty of vendors and plenty of items to pick from.
0: Well, tell people, too, they might be unfamiliar with the Holland Outdoor Farmers Market. We stop by any Wednesday or Saturday between 8 and 2. What are we going to find?
7: So today we have a number of hanging baskets for our gardeners. We've got a lot of vegetable plants, if you're into vegetable planting. We've got all kinds of breads. We have sourdough bread. We have different flavored breads. We have our jerky, beef jerky guy. And right now in season, we have a lot of asparagus here, and the rhubarb looks incredible.
0: Great early spring produce can be had at the Fall and Farmers Market. Now, Barb, I understand you have some new vendors this year. Can you talk about them?
7: Sure. So we've got four new vendors this year. So we have two new food truck vendors that we're excited about. We have Zomburger, who is one of our big food truck, our smash burgers here in Holland. And starting a week from Saturday, we're going to have Terra Pizza. They're out of East Grand Rapids. They're going to have the wood-fired pizzas. New ones here today are Kitty Wampus. They're the crafted sodas. So if you're into the old-fashioned cream soda, they have blueberry sodas. He's got quite a variety, and they're very good. And then Nature's Market, who is the health food store here in Holland.
0: Right.
7: They came back, and they took a few-year hiatus off while they were expanding their store, but they're back again this year, and they're going to be having numbers of, like, broccoli salads, chicken salads, that type of stuff. So it's going to be a nice little variety.
0: Always something new and something that you can trust to be back year after year at the Holland Farmers Market. Again, it's Barb Kaczmarek, a market manager. We check in with Barb now every Wednesday morning at about this time. And Barb, too, got to remind folks, you kind of redid your website last year, and that is a great one-stop shop to find out what's happening before you actually show up to the market.
7: Absolutely. It's very user-friendly. It's at hollandfarmersmarket.com. And what we have any upcoming events. We have our hours. You can also search on our vendors. So if there's a particular vendor that you're looking for and you're planning to be here a specific day, there's an interactive map where you can go online and you can find out what stall number they're going to be located at on that particular day. And also, it's a great, you can sign up for our biweekly newsletter.
0: Okay.
7: That comes out through email. And that's also a very helpful source of new activities, new events that are going to be going on. Come in June, we're going to start the kids' events back up on Wednesdays. So you can find out, because we're going to have different sponsors for that every week, who the event sponsor will be for the kids' activity. And it's a great resource.
0: Get it all at hollandfarmersmarket.com. Barb, also, I know we're going to have a featured vendor each Wednesday. We won't have one this morning since we're kind of introducing back on the air here, but want to talk also about bridge cards and sunbucks. Tell me about that.
7: Okay, so the bridge cards, what they do, it's a token exchange program that we have. So what you would do if you have a bridge card or a sunbucks, you would come into the Civic Center lobby, and we will take money off your card, and you will get tokens in exchange that you can spend here at the market. There's a double-up program
0: right.
7: that we have been having here at the market. So, for example, if you take $20 off of your bridge card, you would get $40 back. So we're doubling it up for you. And there again, the double ups can be used for produce, and the wooden tokens, they basically work like they do in the grocery store, any food item, except for hot prepared foods.
0: All right, Barbara, I also want to mention, to remind folks, too, that some of these vendors do accept credit cards, but maybe encourage folks to bring cash, and I know you also have an ATM.
7: We do have an ATM, and we also have, they're called Market Bucks, and there again, you would get those in the lobby of the Civic Center, and it's basically like a gift card that you could spend at the market, and we sell those in $5, $10, and $25 increments.
0: Also got to remind folks, too, as much as my dog Gordon would love to come to the Holland Farmers Market, pets are not permitted, but maybe you can pick up some treats, right?
7: Yes, so we do have on Saturdays, we do have two dog treat vendors. We have Pups Barkery, where they make the flour cookies, and then we have Pallet Smokes Bones, and those are a real hit for the puppies, but both those vendors right now are just coming here on Saturdays.
0: All righty. Every Wednesday, every Saturday now through the season here, the Holland Farmers Market is open from 8 a.m. till 2 p.m. And again, a reminder, Gary Stevens broadcasting live from the Holland Farmers Market this morning from 9 until 11. So, Barb, appreciate your time. Look forward to our Wednesday chats all season long here, and have a great day at the market.
7: All right. Thanks, Dan.
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10: President Trump is optimistic about his official state visit to China. Before departing the White House for his long trip, Trump said exciting things are going to happen when he meets with Chinese President Xi. China and Iran have a close strategic partnership, and Trump says he will have a long talk with Xi about Iran, adding he doesn't think China needs to intervene in the war. The president described Xi as a good friend. The crew of the Artemis II, which returned to Earth last month, were greeted as heroes on Capitol Hill, Senator Ted Cruz of Texas singing their praises.
11: Artemis II wasn't simply a successful mission. It was proof that this nation still has extraordinary talent.
10: The crew surpassed the record set by Apollo 13 for the farthest distance traveled by human beings. They met with the Senate Commerce, Science, and Transportation Committee, which is chaired by Senator Cruz. And the Consumer Price Index, which was released Tuesday by the Labor Department, shows the annual inflation rate is 3.8%. That's up from 3.3% in March. It's the highest since May of 2023. That's politics. I'm Mark Mayfield.
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15: 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Currently cloudy, 45 in Zeeland, 45 in Holland. Our high today, 52 with cloudy skies. Coming up in your final half hour of WHTC Morning News on Holland's Cool FM, your CBS News Brief on the way. We'll get local news headlines with Gary Stevens. On a Wednesday, it's your Harbor Humane Society update, and we're expecting Director of Donations, Del Dozeman. We have all that more coming up after your CBS News Brief.
16: CBS News Special Report. President Trump arrived in Beijing this past half hour, where he'll take part in a two-day summit with his Chinese counterpart, Xi Jinping. CBS's Anna Corrin is there.
17: We know that a Chinese delegation is there on the tarmac waiting to greet the president along with a banner. I think we can see him now stepping off Air Force One.
16: Dozens of young people waved U.S. and Chinese flags as the president descended the stairs. Correspondent Weijia Zhang.
18: These two men have a lot to talk about when it comes to the trade deals and business deals that President Trump is hoping for. Of course, the backdrop of all this is the war in Iran.
16: As for President Xi's goal, national security contributor Samantha Vinograd.
19: He is very focused on getting the U.S. administration to have some sort of public pivot on U.S. policy toward Taiwan.
16: CBS News Special Report. I'm Deborah Rodriguez.
15: Good morning. I'm Gary Stevens in the WHTC newsroom, and these are some of the stories we're following for you. We are learning more as to what led to the third nobody contact advisory issued by the Ottawa County Department of Public Health in a four-month span. And there may be some clarity on a controversial topic in the Lakeshore community this evening. I'll have details on these stories on WHTC News, following CBS News at the top of the hour.
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15: 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Let's check traffic and weather together. US 31 showing light to a moderate volume now. Some minor slowdowns as you travel north and southbound through Holland. Business 196 Chicago Drive just a little heavy as you leave Holland, traveling eastbound towards Zeeland. Checking your weather from WHTC.com. A cloudy day on the way, but no rain, Del. 52 our high today, partly cloudy, 42 tonight. 61 sunshine for your Thursday and cloudy on Friday, even warmer, 68. Looks like maybe 70 for the weekends. Cloudy now, 45 in Zeeland and Holland. 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
0: 834 WHDC Morning News on Holland's Cool FM. Director of Donations, Del Dozeman of Harbor Humane Society, waiting in the wings. He's ready to go with your Harbor Humane Society update. We're about 5 minutes away from that. But before that, Daria Albinger, today's entertainment report.
1: It's shaping up to be an 80s summer when it comes to concerts. The latest to hit the road, The Fix.
10: Their U.S. tour kicks off July the 11th in Pleasantville, New York, and wraps up August the 8th in Denver, Colorado. The Smithereens will join the band as the supporting act on more than half a dozen dates. Tickets available now on the official website of The Fix. I'm Mark Mayfield.
1: Kanye West has been ordered to pay four musicians for copyright infringement.
2: A Los Angeles jury ruled Tuesday that the rapper and his companies have to pay over $400,000 to the musicians after using a sample of their music in an early version of his 2021 hit Hurricane without getting legal clearance. The group that sued on behalf of the musicians called the ruling a victory for working artists who typically lack the resources to go against a celebrity like West. I'm Tammy Trujillo.
1: And the Oscar hosting duties go to a familiar name to Academy Award watchers again.
3: Thank you very much.
4: When Conan O'Brien hosted the Oscars this year, he joked that he was the last human host of the award show.
3: Next year, it's going to be a Waymo and a Tux.
4: No Waymo, but probably a Tux. The Motion Picture Academy announcing that O'Brien will be back to host the show on ABC and Hulu for a third year in a row. The ratings for this year's show were down 9%, though it's unclear if the ratings ever have anything to do with the host. Next year will be the 99th Oscars. I'm Jason Nathanson.
1: ABC will also air the Grammy Awards on February 7th. And that's entertainment. I'm Daria Albinger.
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1: 8:39, a Wednesday morning edition of WHTC Morning News. Let's do her, Dell.
2: Let's go, Dan.
1: Time for your Harbor Humane Society update and Del Dozman's theme. He didn't let the dogs out. He's the one that goes and runs after them.
2: That's right.
1: Del is a director of donations for Harbor Humane. Stops in at least once a month here, typically on pet drive-through pet food pantry day. And that's what it is, right? Second Wednesday of each month?
2: Yes, Dan, correct.
1: Let's get them started here. I know there's regular listeners, but maybe a couple of new ones in here. Like pet food pantry. What the heck is that, Del Dozman?
2: Now, it's our monthly pet food pantry. We give back to the community to keep the pets in people's houses. We want full bellies for all pets. We know people are struggling right now with a lot of expenses, and we're here to relieve that on pet food items. So today at 2 o'clock we open, and please, I'll keep saying it, please, please don't arrive before 1:30. The address is 100 Aniline, and all you Hollanders should know, well, the old-time Hollanders know where the old Chris Craft plant was.
1: Okay.
2: But you go to, the new Hollanders know where Captain Sunday is, so you go to Captain Sunday.
1: Go right past that.
2: Go right past it. Turn right, and it's the first big building on the left, Aniline. 100 Aniline. You'll see cones up. You drive behind the building, stay in your car, and you will get checked in by Emma or Jane, and we will open at 2 o'clock, so there's no need to get there before 1:30, there's a lot of boat storage going on, so they're taking boats out. So please don't get there early to clog up the driveway.
1: Seems like 2 o'clock, didn't you? Used to start at 3.
2: And I know.
1: What's the reason for that? Just more need, right?
2: I'm a marshmallow. I'm a softy. Somehow it was supposed to be 3 to 6, and they kept coming earlier and earlier, and now I open at 2.
1: So I see.
2: It's 2 till 6. If you're coming just for dog food, come between 4 and 6 to bypass the line. We are stocked up pretty good today on everything. We have cat food, canned cat food, hard cat food, dog food canned and hard. We got cat litter. We got dog toys, dog jackets. We got dog treats. We got cat treats. Pretty much everything pet related, we will have it. It's all free of charge. Big shout out to a lot of my sponsors, Chowhound Grand Haven's fantastic lately, TSC in Holland, Blaine's, shout out to Blaine's, John Vandenbosch over the last month, 12 skids,
1: wow.
2: 24,000 pounds from John Vandenbosch this month. So bless a heart to these sponsors that we can offer all this pet food to everybody in the community.
1: Del, this all ties in real well, too. You and I were talking before we went on the air. You're still driving a Rocky, right?
2: Oh,
1: Rocky's
2: Dan,
1: still
2: Dan.
1: Kicking in. And a Rocky, how much does it cost to fill up Rocky these days?
2: I just did it with
1: $76.
2: $76.
1: Yeah.
2: And that, I don't drive them very far, but it's a terrible back to the shelter once in a while. Like right now, I got to go pick up get a litter and take it up to the shelter. It gets terrible gas mileage, but Rocky's got 172,000 miles on it, I think, last I looked. Still ticking, and does great service. I mean, we let Rocky actually hauls human food, too. Carlos Lopez, the mayor of Fenville, takes him down
1: to
2: pass out food. Yeah. Down in Pullman area. In fact, he's using them today. So Rocky does a lot of good in the community, and he's named after one of my rescue dogs.
1: And the point being that you and I were talking that, we're blessed. We're not extremely rich or anything, but you and I can afford to feed our families and our pets, and there's so many people out there that kind of making that decision.
2: Yeah.
1: Tell me what kind of reaction you get. I know, but tell the listeners.
2: I always say this is my favorite day of the month.
1: Yeah.
2: Okay. It's a great way to give back to the community. People are real appreciative. And we know what we're doing is a service to the pets. It keeps them comfortable in people's homes and lets people sleep a little bit at night knowing they don't have to struggle on this financial end of it. It's just really rewarding. All my volunteers, shout out to all my great volunteers. Shout out to Jeannie if you're listening. Thanks for the baskets for prom this weekend.
1: Yeah.
2: And I actually have a group, shout out to the Chamber of Commerce today. It's a Community Impact Day for Holland Chamber of Commerce. And we've got a crew of, I think, 8 or 10 coming from the Chamber of Commerce to help pass out dog food today. So shout out to the Chamber.
1: You mentioned prom, and that's coming up this Friday, right, at Park Theater, the Harbor Humane Society prom. What's that all about?
2: I really don't know a whole lot about it. Last prom I went to this age as me was 1977. It was the year I graduated from Holland High.
1: Okay.
2: I actually took my wife in 1977 to my senior prom.
1: Your future wife.
2: Yeah.
1: You weren't married in high school.
2: Back in 77, no. But it wasn't long after that we did. But
1: I'm guessing the theme was Stairway to Heaven.
2: I don't know what it was. I don't remember. It was someplace on the north side. I remember the parties afterwards.
1: Anyway, Harbor has their own prom coming up at the Park Theater. You know enough
2: about
1: it.
2: It's at Park Theater, 7 to 10. I think it's our third or fourth year.
1: Right.
2: If you want to get, we got some DJ music going on. We got great baskets and raffles. I know I got White Caps tickets there and Jeannie's baskets. There'll be raffle items. There'll be beverages. It's a great way. Dance up, dress up. If you want to dress up to the 70s prom, I think the theme is more
1: millennial,
2: in the 80s.
1: Millennial.
2: Millennials.
1: Yeah,
2: is that
1: like
2: the 80s?
1: 2000s.
2: Oh, 2000.
1: That's what I'm told.
2: Oh, okay.
1: We don't know. We're stuck in the 70s.
2: Yeah, I'm stuck in the 70s and 80s. Yeah. It's millennial? Is that what?
1: Yeah,
2: okay,
1: that's what
2: good.
1: I'm told. Yeah.
2: That didn't feed me in.
1: Ask Emma. She knows.
2: Emma knows, yeah. Yeah, she just. She just texted me, so
1: oh,
2: I probably
1: she?
2: Said something wrong.
1: Okay.
2: So, yeah. No, it's 7 to 10 this Friday. $25 at the door.
1: Okay.
2: I think you can still get tickets for $20 online before the
1: probably
2: event.
1: Before the event. The event.
2: It should be a fun night. It's too late for me, but...
1: You're not going to dress up in your tuxedo.
2: I'm not going to dress up.
1: You and your wife, future wife, already did it.
2: Yeah, we're good. I did it in 1977, and life's good.
1: So. Hey, Dell, what about two? I don't want to let you go here. The Mac Daddy, the big one's coming up, Ales for Tales, at the end of July.
2: Yeah.
1: And some new things, some old things, a little bit of everything.
2: Yeah, we got a car show going on. So if anybody has a car they want to show, older car, we're going to have, I think, 15 to 20 spots for old vehicles. We got a new event host. We're back in by the township exercise place in the back of the lot this year. We're doing a silent auction. We're looking for gift items for the auction table. Also looking for sponsorships. And you and I just talked off air. This year we're having something new. So if you want to sponsor and come to the sponsorship event the night before, Dan will be hosting that event for us.
1: Oh, it's the night before?
2: They got to get you there on the right night.
1: That wasn't clear to me.
2: That wasn't clear to you. Okay.
1: I'm happy to do that as well.
2: Yeah, it is the night before, so you have to be there.
1: Jen Nurnberg, call me. Anyway, that's coming up. The date was July 23rd. You
2: got
1: said,
2: that
1: right.
2: Yeah, July 23rd. Save the date. Save the date. August 21, Putts for Paws.
1: Oh, boy.
2: August 21 is Putts for Paws, so... If you're a golfer, and that sells out, we only got 35 foursome slots available, and it sells out. And if you want to have a great time at a golf outing, come to Putts for Paws.
1: All right, just put that on your calendar. Yeah. August
2: 21, Friday, August 21. Used to be in September, and we're moving it up this year. August 21.
1: All right, drive-through pet food pantry, 2 to 6.
2: 2 to 6 today, and thank you for the weather. A little cool. We're working on getting it up in the upper 60s.
1: I arranged that. I got that going for you today. I made a call in. Yeah,
2: at least you got the rain going. So.
1: Yeah, absolutely. Yeah. Dell Dozman, Harbor Humane Society, your Harbor Humane update.
3: Let the dogs out!
1: Dell, have a great pet food pantry. 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
2: Yeah, thanks, Dan.
1: All right.
4: When you do what I do for a living, stopping is not really something you're interested in doing.
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6: 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Four tire pit stop.
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1: 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Cloudy skies, 45 in Zeeland, 45 in Holland. Gary Stevens on the road this morning. Talk of the Town is live, will be live and in living color at the Holland Farmers Market this afternoon. 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

WHDC Morning News on Holland's Cool FM. Gary Stevens live from the Holland Farmers Market. Coming up 9 to 11, Talk of the Town. Your final check of traffic and weather after Paul McCartney's Junior's Farm. Holland's Cool FM.

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1: Coming up at 8:58 WHTC Morning News on Holland's Cool FM. A final check of traffic and weather together. Well, traffic-wise, all of a sudden, we have a number of cars on the road. Heavier volume, moderate to heavy volume now on US 31 as you travel north and southbound through Holland. Also, looks like a Business 196 Chicago Drive, busy just as you leave Holland, heading eastbound toward Zeeland.
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1: Time to check your weather from WHTC.com. A cloudy day on the way with a high of about 52. Partly cloudy tonight, should reach an overnight low about 42 degrees. Sunshine and nothing but tomorrow, high 61, so a bit warmer. And warmer yet on Friday with the cloudy skies. Expected Friday with a slight chance of a shower. But Friday's high of about 68. Looks like we might get into the 70s by the weekend. Right now we have cloudy skies. Our current temperature in Zeeland is 45 and Holland 45 as well. 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All right, that's going to do it for me, Dan Evans, making way for Gary Stevens and Talk of the Town, live from the Holland Farmers Market. Gary's scheduled guest, a Community Action House update, and market manager Barb Kaczmarek. So tune in 9 to 11 this morning, Talk of the Town live. Be good to yourself, take care of each other, and have yourself a fantastic Wednesday. We will talk again tomorrow.
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5: I'm Deborah Rodriguez. President Trump arrived in Beijing last hour. He was greeted on the tarmac by hundreds of young people waving miniature U.S. and Chinese flags, ahead of a two-day summit with President Xi Jinping. On the agenda, the war in Iran, trade, tariffs, and Taiwan. Correspondent Weijia Zhang.
6: Both of these leaders understand that they need each other when it comes to their economies. They are so intertwined that it is in the best interest for both Presidents Xi and Trump to maintain this stability and to open up the doors for each other rather than closing them.
5: A year after it opened with great fanfare, Alligator Alcatraz, the immigration detention center in the Florida Everglades, is closing. CBS News Miami's Jim DeFede.
7: Best guess is by early July, that'll be returned to what it was before, which was a little used airport that was designed to help pilots train for touchdowns and takeoffs and that sort of thing.
5: We're hearing from one of the 18 Americans now in quarantine after their hantavirus cruise ship experience, correspondent Steve Kathan.
8: 30-year-old Jake Rosmarin has posted online about his new surroundings in a Nebraska quarantine unit.
9: We have a dresser and fridge, a smart TV. Here's my thermometer for temperature checks during the day.
8: Rosmarin, who's a content creator and photographer from Boston, says he's ordered a new mattress pad and pillows to increase his comfort level.
5: French officials say a passenger who tested positive before she was hospitalized in Paris is now in critical condition. The outbreak's blamed for three deaths. In London, a royal welcome for King Charles, who laid out the British government's legislative program for the year ahead in his speech to an opening session of Parliament.
10: An increasingly dangerous and volatile world threatens the United Kingdom, with the conflict in the Middle East only the most recent example.
5: Plans included controlling the cost of living there and strengthening ties with the EU. Prime Minister Keir Starmer looking on amid his own fight to keep his job. Trying to lower your blood pressure? Check this out.
11: Aerobic and high-intensity interval training have an immediate positive impact on blood pressure. A study in the British Journal of Sports Medicine found that aerobic training is one of the best exercises for significantly lowering blood pressure over 24 hours.
5: CBS's Michael George. Average gas prices at $4.51 a gallon today. This is CBS News.
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5: Harvard is confronting a shameful piece of its past.
21: Using the latest DNA technology, Harvard has identified more than 1,600 people who were enslaved by Harvard faculty or staff before 1865. Harvard professor Henry Louis Gates Jr.
22: Harvard will be a leader not only in scholarship, but in demonstrating institutional honesty and humility in confronting the complexities of our university's past.
21: Harvard says it looks forward to telling descendants' stories and honoring their memory. Michael Wallace, CBS News.
5: Mel Brooks is handing off some of his most prized possessions.
23: Springtime for Hitler.
5: Brooks, who turns 100 next month, donating his personal archives to the National Comedy Center in Jamestown, New York. Among them, his lyrics for that song from The Producers and storyboards from Blazing Saddles. Deborah Rodriguez, CBS News.
24: With the news update on WHTC Holland's Cool FM, I'm Gary Stevens. We are learning more as for what led to the third no-body contact advisory issued by the Ottawa County Department of Public Health in a four-month span. On Monday, the caution was announced for the area of Lloyd's Bayou Creek near Spring Lake between the North Bank Trail and M-104. This was due to an untreated sewage spill of about 50,000 gallons, reported by Spring Lake Public Works the day before. The next day, township officials said that a land bridge along the trail collapsed on Sunday, apparently due to weather-related issues, with falling concrete causing a break in a sanitary sewer line. The ensuing spillage was capped in about 4 hours' time. Crews are working to pump that water around the area, while county health officials are taking daily samples for testing to determine when the advisory could be lifted. Since it takes between 24 to 48 hours to get such test results back, such a lifting couldn't be done until today at the earliest. The advisory asks the public to avoid any contact with the water there. It includes swimming, wading, boating activities, and other activities due to possible harmful bacteria and viruses. More information on this matter is available through an online link in the story at WHTC.com. On February 18th and on March 23rd, the OCDPH issued similar no-body contact advisories for the Grand River near Allendale over separate sewage discharges in Ottawa Creek, reported by Allendale Township Public Utilities. There were no reports of anyone becoming ill as a result of those two incidents. By the way, the break on that trail won't be repaired until July at the earliest. There may be some clarity on a controversial topic in the Lakeshore community this evening. During the monthly Lake Town Township Board of Trustees monthly meeting, the governing panel will consider proposed changes to a short-term rental ordinance. Now, if approved, it would prohibit all new standalone homes to be used as STR in all residential zoning districts, while those already licensed to be in existence would be allowed to continue operations under rules which were in place when their license was approved. Additional regulations and enforcement would be taken up by township planners once this ordinance is enacted. There has been a moratorium on short-term rentals in the township since discussion on these proposed changes began last year, with that restriction set to expire on June 30th. 6 months ago, Chairman Chad Nenise and his fellow Planning Commission members held a joint meeting with township trustees to discuss the matter.
0: I just want to make sure I understand, as we're conducting as a planning commission board, individual board priorities and planning commissioner priorities, so that we don't bounce back and forth between the two entities and kind of we present something that we feel that as a planning commission we agree with and that has a chance of gaining board approval. You may disagree when you get it, but the intent would be there.
24: The 6 p.m. Lake Town Township Board meeting is at the Township Hall off of Beeline Road. The online link to the agenda and supporting documents is in the story at WHTC.com.
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2: 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I have so much more energy and I am sleeping better at night. 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
13: Here's the updated forecast from WHTC.com. Overcast skies today with daytime highs approaching 55. Mainly clear skies tonight, lows level off around 42. I'm meteorologist Jennifer Wojcicki. Currently 43.
14: Workday winded down. 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
2: From the Herringa Holland Civic Center Place, it is Talk of the Town for this Wednesday, May 13th. No, we're not outside. Maybe 20 years ago, when the antifreeze was running a little better through the body, I could probably be able to do an outdoor broadcast. That's not a football game, but not today. A little too chilly, 43 degrees right now in downtown Holland, a little bit of a wind. It has the feel of the winter market here, but it's actually the start of the spring, summer, and fall Holland Farmers Market. Opening day today, and yes, some hardy souls are here to try to get the good bargains, to try to get the good produce, the good flowers, and all sorts of fun things. The early bird might get the worm. The warm bird gets the worm today here at the Holland Farmers Market. I think I marked it down as the 27th in the story that we had a preview of earlier on our webpage at WHTC.com. It's been around since 1979, but I had it during the COVID year, which was 2021. So, it has been a staple, and it's been in these settings, which is the 8th Street Marketplace, for at least a decade, ever since the city remodeled 8th Street between Pine and Maple Avenues to accommodate the Holland Farmers Market. Of course, it is blocked off, 8th Street, west of Pine. Only time they really open it is for the parade, such as last Thursday and last Saturday for the Tulip Time Festival. But today, it is the Holland Farmers Market. 80 vendors in all. Maybe not 80 today, but 80 vendors will be participating with this, and it'll be every Wednesday and Saturday. HollandFarmersMarket.com is the website. And we'll be talking a little bit later with the market manager, Barb Kaczmarek, about this year's plans for the market, including some marketing ideas. And we should have loads of fun today. So we're inside the lobby of the Herringa Holland Civic Center Place. And stop on by, say hi. We'd be happy to see you. And by the way, for those maybe not so much locals, but those who remember the Holland Civic Center Place in its earlier configuration, there are some things that are still the same, but a lot of it has changed, and one of it is this beautiful lobby here. Inside the glass enclosure, if I didn't have guests coming in, I probably would have tried to go upstairs into the overhang that looks east down 8th Street. Nice view of downtown Holland, the second floor here at the Herringa Holland Civic Center Place. But today we do have guests coming in, and we'll be very pleased to have them join us today for the program. Karabama Prediger, along with Joe Guzman from Community Action House, will be joining us, the monthly visit from them. They, of course, have a presence here at the Farmers Market, and we'll talk about that and some of the other food-related

0: aspects of it. Brian Spencer will be joining us about 10:20 with what's new around Howland. And then at 10:30, Barb Kaczmarek will be stopping by to chat with us about the Howland Farmers Market and some of the things going on here. And then following the CBS Hourly News after 11 o'clock, it will be Lindsay Lawrence's Evergreen Cummins Report. So it is opening day, but it's also a big Wednesday and a few other things as well. About a block and a half away from here at the Howland City Hall tonight, it will be the annual budget meeting for the Howland City Council. Public hearing ahead of a final vote on the spending plan for 2026-27. That begins on July 1st. Stories on the webpage at WHTC.com. Similar philosophy, and we chatted with Howland City Manager Keith Van Beek about this last week when we had him on the program about a couple blocks away when we were on 8th Street for the ahead of the Gentex Kinder Parade. And he said that, there's about $300,000 shortfall in the general fund spending plan from revenues. But like in Zeeland, the Howland budget plan accounts for the shortfall, but, and it's been doing this for a number of years, but by the time the books are closed on the fiscal year, and in this case, fiscal 2027 on June 30th of next year, more likely Holland will either break even or even have extra revenue in the way that the city sort of plans for the worst, plans for the worst case scenario with its spending, and then becomes pleasantly surprised when, use that term, when they do finally come in and account for all the books. So that is tonight. Not only is the vote on the budget, but also on the strategic plan that is more of a long-range look at where the city might be 5 or 10 years from now. Sort of a compass, a map of how the city should go move forward, whether or not this is a good time to maybe do some capital improvements or maybe budget in or plan for some expected expenditures, infrastructure, renovations, and the like. So that will also be voted on tonight at the Howland City Council meeting. Now, that's not the only major meeting going on tonight. Down in Laketown Township, it's the monthly Board of Trustees meeting, and the board will be asked to approve an ordinance that basically shuts down short-term rental, any new short-term rentals in that community. Existing ones would be allowed to maintain their operations under the rules that were in place when they were given their license, but no new licenses would be going out. At least that's how I read the ordinance amendment. The stories and a link, by the way, to the documents and the agenda is in the story at WHTC.com. But certainly the issue of short-term rentals needs to be kept in mind as we talk about housing, housing affordability, housing stock. Not all areas have this issue of short-term rentals. We do here, because this is a destination location for people who wish to go and visit Michigan. They want to come to Holland for the Tulip Time Festival. They want to come to Saugatuck for all their artwork. They want to come to the Lake Michigan shoreline, enjoy the beaches, enjoy the dunes. And when people want to come here to visit, then certainly the VRBOs and the Airbnbs do pop up. Sometimes it's owners that want to maximize the revenue from their property. Other times it's people who are speculative or buy property just for the purpose of renting it out on short-term rentals. So that's the Lake Town Township meeting tonight. Both Holland and Zeelan have their meetings tonight at 6 p.m. Dan Evans is back in our studios, and we will take your calls at 616-395-1450. But as we do when we're on the road, talk to Dan, and he will pass along any questions or comments, not only during our open line, which will continue after a break, but also during the our guests. Again, we will have Car Obama Prediker along with Joe Guzman from the Community Action House and also Barb Kaczmarek of the Holland Farmers Market. 616-395-1450. 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
0: Welcome back to Talk of the Town for this Wednesday, May 13th. I'm Gary Stevens. We are at the Holland Civic Center Place inside today. And outside, it is the Holland Farmers Market opening day of the regular season every Wednesday and Saturday from 8 a.m. until 2 p.m. through Halloween. The end of October, we will have the Holland Farmers Market on Wednesdays and Saturdays. And then in the months of November and December, Saturdays, a little bit limited, a shorter period of time, but still open through the holiday, Christmas holiday weekend. 616-395-1450. Interesting story I saw on our wires this morning. Archaeologists believe they have found the remains of Bethsaida, the ancient settlement in the Sea of Galilee, where Jesus Christ was said to have performed several miracles. The site on the northeastern shore of Lake Gennesaret, Sea of Galilee, had been lost to history for more than a millennium. Now the archaeologists say there's new evidence that El Araj is actually the biblical Bethsaida. The Gospels say Christ healed the blind man, once home to the disciples Andrew and Peter, the brothers. One key piece of evidence that a leading archaeologist believe they found Bethsaida was the discovery of a first century structure beneath the dome of a basilica that matches an 8th century account of the settlement's location. Of course, Bethsaida and the other villages in that area sort of had the woe to you, Bethsaida and Capernaum, that if you had believed some of the miracles happened there, you might fare better than, Sodom and Gomorrah. But Bethsaida has been found in the Holy Land along the Sea of Galilee. Of course, that's according to the archaeologist. I maybe should have mentioned this when we had Nancy DeBoer with us on Talk of the Town a couple of days ago. Of course, Nancy is a former Holland mayor, current State House representative, representing much of Holland, pretty much half of Holland, along with, actually, the City of Holland is hers, and very much involved with education. She is a big proponent of banning cell phones in schools, legislation that has been signed into law by Governor Whitmer in terms of allowing districts to ban that. Well, according to the nonprofit National Bureau of Economic Research, that nonprofit looked at thousands of schools and came to the conclusion that banning cell phones in schools may improve student mental well-being, but it has not translated into improved test scores. After looking at thousands of schools, grades, attendance didn't improve. About two-thirds of the states have laws limiting the use of cell phones on campus in one form or another. But the question is, has it really helped? It might have helped in terms of well-being. It might have helped in terms of cutting down on bullying and that. But it has come up. Maybe it has not been the panacea as many people thought that it were. So, again, that's probably something I should have brought up with Nancy DeBoer. Well, anyway, opportunity lost there. Reminder, we have Tiger baseball tonight. The Tigers were, as I said, fear Mr. Met. Be very afraid of Mr. Met. And Mr. Met took care of the Tigers last night. 10-2, another tough night for Jack Flaherty. But the Tigers will try again against the Metropolitans tonight. 6:45 broadcast time with Dan Dickerson right here on WHTC, Holland's Cool FM. Dan Evans is standing by. We will have weather. We will have a CBS News brief with Deborah Rodriguez. And then we will take a look at the latest going on with the Community Action House of with Cara Palmer-Prediker and Joe Guzman talking about food and how the Action House is helping those in need meet their food needs. 616-395-1450. We'll take your calls on it as well. 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
5: Here's the updated forecast from WHTC.com. Overcast skies today with daytime highs approaching 55. Mainly clear skies tonight, lows level off around 42. I'm meteorologist Jennifer Vujcicki. Currently 43.
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10: Summits to include trying to prioritize exactly what topics to put on the agenda. 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
11: It includes the Iran war, trade, tariffs, and Taiwan. Florida's alligator Alcatraz immigration detention centers closing. CBS News Miami's Jim DeFiti.
12: It'll take about 2 to 3 weeks to break down all the fencing, all the structures, the trailers, everything that they built out there to house those inmates.
11: Jake Rosemarin, one of the 16 Americans being monitored for hantavirus at a hospital in Omaha, has posted an inside peek.
13: A smart TV. Here's my thermometer for temperature checks during the day.
11: CBS News Brief. I'm Deborah Rodriguez.
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0: Welcome back to Talk of the Town for this Wednesday, May 13th. I'm Gary Stevens. We are inside the Herring of Holland Civic Center Place as part of the Holland Farmers Market opening day here. It opened at about 90 minutes ago, and it runs through 2 o'clock this afternoon. Stop on by, say hi. We're here until 11 o'clock this morning. We're in the lobby, and this being the second Wednesday of the month, that's our monthly update with the Community Action House. And today we're talking food with Karabama Prediger, the Director of Food Access Programs, and Joe Guzman III, the Food Rescue Specialist. Joe and Cara, good morning. Welcome back.
14: Morning, Gary. Good morning. Thanks for having us.
0: And if you have a question for them, call Dan, 616-395-1450. Give Dan a call. He'll pass along the questions or comments to us here at the Civic Center. So it's been 2.5 years since the food club started, or is it 3.5 years now?
14: I think actually we're coming up on our 5th year later this year. It's pretty exciting. Yes.
0: Okay.
14: Time flies.
0: I didn't know if it was started before COVID or during COVID.
14: Just after, as things were settling down.
0: So yeah, this is 26, so it's 5 years. Yeah, 20. Okay, so time flies when you're having fun, but yes. And you've been there since the project began over on Pawpaw and East 8th, and the way that it has grown over the years, people have come to rely on it, especially right now when people are having so much trouble trying to make ends meet.
14: Exactly, and, you know, we're so grateful to be here as a community-supported nonprofit. And especially, like you said, right now it's a challenging time. As we're approaching the summer, you know, a lot of families have more need. As school is out, there's not as much school resources for kids. We know that a third of the children in our community qualify for free and reduced lunch. And so when school is out, that makes a big impact. And then, like you mentioned, with some of the SNAP changes as well, a lot of the folks who come and see us at Food Club are being impacted by that. Last year, across all of our programs, we provided support for over 13,000 neighbors. And so we're glad to be continuing to do that, remaining committed to providing healthy food that our neighbors can depend on. And we can't do it alone.
0: And certainly we'll talk about some of the ways the community can help in a few moments. But with the Food Club and how it is structured, it is not just a pantry of non-perishable food items. you're trying, you being the Action House, are trying to make sure that fresh foods and vegetables, dairy products, refrigerated products are available at an affordable price.
14: Exactly. We know that families need all of those products, and oftentimes it can feel like fresh produce is harder to access elsewhere. And so even if they're accessing other food resources, we know that that product matters a lot. And so being able to incentivize those items at our food club, they're always the lowest cost. Making sure that families can access fresh fruits and veggies all year round is really important to us.
0: How does the Action House get a majority of the items? Certainly donated items are great, and we'll talk about the donation things, but I would think because of the volume, not only of the people that are being served, but also of what they need, you're going to have to maybe work with some suppliers to make sure you have the freshest products available.
14: Exactly. Last year, you know, we had an average of 23 new families signing up with us every week. And so you're right, that takes a lot of support from financial donations, food donations, and also what we call food rescue. Joe, do you want to share a bit about that?
15: Yes. So our food rescue program exists to turn excess food into access food for our neighbors. So that's working with local grocers, farmers, local nonprofits, volunteer drivers, of course. So you'll see some larger refrigerated trucks driving around, some volunteers driving in their own personal vehicles, picking up some small donations, and then going up to, you know, pallet-sized donations as well. So a lot of the food coming from, like, those grocers, farmers, for example.
0: Yeah. And I've mentioned this with Cara in the past, and I'll bring this up with you, Joe, as well. Years ago, before there were resources such as the Community Action House's Food Club, dumpster diving. People would go and try to rescue food on their own. And, you know, I'll admit I had to do that when I was, you know, before I came here to Holland, because times were a little tough for us. So to a certain extent, what the rescue operations, Joe, that you're doing is to keep these people from having to do dumpster diving,
15: yes,
0: isn't it?
15: Yes, it's perfectly fresh food. Sometimes it's maybe it's a little bit of excess in the back, and maybe another order already came in, so that's not going to be the first that goes out. And so it gets put aside and then later on picked up at another date. Sometimes it's a little mix-up of labeling or something of that nature, and it doesn't qualify to go on shelves, and so then it's one of those items. For a local farmer, it might be that they don't think that their product will make it to the next market date. And so it's that kind of food that's coming in. And so, and everything that comes to Food Club is looked at, inspected, and if it doesn't, if, you know, if there's some mold on it, we do compost, and they're working with the local farmers too. Anyway.
0: Along those lines, let's talk a little regulatory stuff. Does the Action House have to abide by certain state and county health regulations to make sure the products you are selling and are providing, I should say, for these families, there's not a health hazard in this?
14: Absolutely. And so we work really closely with both state regulators, county regulators, to make sure that we are following the best standards the USDA sets out, and then also educating a lot of our partners who we share some of the excess food with to make sure they're following those same guidelines. And that's an important part of what we do.
0: Okay, I'm just, because somebody might say, well, yeah, we got all this donations, but, you know, how safe is it?
14: Mm-hmm.
0: And,
14: yes,
0: you know, that is certainly paramount those lines. If you have a question for Cara Obama-Prediger or for Joe Guzman, 616-395-1450. We touched upon it a few moments ago, dealing with how many people are hungry. Mm-hmm. And part of it is, yeah, you might say somebody who is scuffling on the streets, no home, no steady income and all that, that's easy to spot. But a lot of times, and we touched upon it with Lisa Evans from Community Action Allegan yesterday about this, the Alice households, they're working, but they're not earning enough to make ends meet. and sometimes they have to make some tough decisions.
14: Definitely. We know that just in Ottawa County alone, 35,000 neighbors struggle to meet those needs, especially with food and nutrition needs. And so as families are navigating those rising costs, tighter budgets, those are hard choices that they have to make. And so programs like ours are able to provide a bit of a relief in some of those choices. You know, recently a family shared with us that Food Club's been just a real lifesaver. And they said, we've been able to have more options for healthier meals, being able to shop at Food Club. And so that's what really makes the impact that we hope to see in the community.
0: We touched upon this a little bit with Captain Matt Winters over at the Salvation Army in Holland. And we've also touched upon that with Jason Parks over at the Gateway Mission. And the Community Action House is involved with this as well. Stamp Out Hunger. It was held last Saturday nationwide, everywhere except zip codes 49423, 49424. Because of Tulip Time, the donations begin are this coming Saturday in the Holland area. Talk a little bit about how Stamp Out Hunger is helping out.
15: Yes, so Saturday, May 16th, how it works, it's hosted by National Association of Letter Carriers. And so you may, if you're listening, you may have received a bag in your mail with a postcard with that Stamp Out Hunger food drive information on it. So how it works is you can place non-perishables inside of that bag or any bag that you have in the home before 9 a.m. on Saturday, May 16th. And a postal worker or volunteer will collect the items and then distribute them amongst food access organizations. So there's four organizations that will be involved in partnering this year. So Community Action House, Gateway Mission, Salvation Army, and then Resilience. So if you have any questions about what type of items are eligible to be in the bag and donated, we have a food drive section on our Community Action House website.
0: CommunityActionHouse.org, by the way, is
15: yes,
0: the website.
15: Yes, CommunityActionHouse.org, correct. So that list is there if you have any kind of questions. And then later on, once all the items are collected, if you're interested in sorting any of the donations, you can go to volunteer.communityactionhouse.org and sign up for any shifts there.
0: Yes, we've talked about volunteering at the Action House. You guys can always use human capital, can you?
14: Absolutely. It's a huge part of what we do. And so, as Joe mentioned, we're getting, you know, thousands of pounds in through this amazing effort. And so, like you said, Gary, we have to make sure it's good, it's safe to eat, it follows all those important guidelines. And so that's where our volunteers come in as an important part of that.
0: I'm going to ask something silly, Cara.
14: I'll go for it.
0: Is there any sort of non-perishable food item that you might want to tell people, don't put it in the bag this year? We got so much. We don't need extra. Is there any in that regard? Or really, you can't be choosers?
14: You know, I would just push people. That's a great question. And I would just encourage folks to give things that they would like to eat. You know, that's always a good filter. Would this be something my family would like to receive? And I think that's a great question for people to ask and ask with their families. You know, we do encourage you know, lower sodium, lower sugar added products, as well as whole grains, things like that. But I think it's a really good thing just to ask, would my family eat this? Would this be something I would enjoy?
0: You know, it's easy to say, well, we got to clean out the cupboards.
14: Yep.
0: you know, we've had some stuff there, and yeah, I know the Best Buy date is maybe a little late, but it's still good. Not, you know, we kept it nice and dry and all that. The thing is, though, with things such as Stamp Out Hunger and other food collection efforts, one thing I've mentioned, and we've done this, are, you know, I'm not just saying people out there do what I say, don't do what I do what I do. I do what I say, I should say, and not only that. Use the BOGO routine. Buy one, get one.
14: Absolutely.
0: Buy one for yourself, get one that you can donate for Stamp Out Hunger, or make the donation over at the Action House, the Opportunity Hub over there.
14: Yeah, we also have our donation receiving spot at our food club. So if you drive along Pawpaw Drive, you'll see a gorgeous mural on the side of the building. That's a spot where you can drop off food donations year-round. It's covered, protected from the elements, and our team is monitoring that every day.
0: And, of course, I can't go without mentioning what we spotlighted last month, which is the opening of the new thrift store on the north side.
14: Yes, we're so excited about our new thrift store, and we're located at 650 Riley Street, otherwise known as Riley Square, and we're now open Monday through Saturday 10 to 6, open for donations, open for shopping. It's a beautiful new space, and we're really excited to see how it can continue to power the programs that we provide.
0: Curveball question, what's the latest on the renovation of the south side resale store?
14: Yeah, well, progress is going really well. If you drive past, you'll see some great pictures are now up of what it's going to look like, some renderings. I drove past this morning. It looked great, and we're hoping to be open there in August. And so then we'll have both stores open, more easily accessible for north side folks to go to the north side and south side folks. So you'll have a lot of options to either shop to support our programs or to donate.
0: Again, the Stamp Out Hunger for Holland and Zeeland. No, pardon me, for Holland Township, 49423, 49424 zip codes is coming up this Saturday. Now, if you missed the one nationwide in Zeeland part of it, and you still want to help out, you know, hey, go ahead and bring it over to the Action House, or bring it over to Salvation Army, or bring it over to Resilience on the north side, or over at Gateway Mission, the new headquarters over on the east side of Holland. Drop it off there. You don't have to say, oh, man, I missed out on Stamp Out Hunger. We'll get them next year.
14: That's right.
0: A minute. Why wait till next year?
14: Yeah, we're here all year, and we appreciate donations year-round.
0: Anything particular that you guys would like?
14: Yeah, I think, again, like I mentioned, whole grains are really good. So whole grain pasta, whole grain cereal, canned vegetables or fruit that are lower sodium, low sugar. Those are fantastic items. Oils, spices, things that you would use at home to make healthy meals. Those are all fantastic options.
0: All right. Giving food items, and obviously talking with Joe Guzman and Cara Obama Prediker, we're talking food, but donations, other type of donations would be appropriate, especially for items that are not covered in SNAP, such as toiletries,
14: yep,
0: diapers. Yeah, I know we have the diaper bank, but you guys can certainly use it as well for people shopping at the food club.
14: Yeah, like you mentioned, those are items that we all need in our daily lives and that are not available through SNAP. And so we do accept donations of toiletries. Feminine hygiene products are a big one, toilet paper, laundry soap, things like that. They go a long way, again, to help our community get what they need.
0: And people who do need that, they can shop at the food club to get those items too?
14: That's correct.
0: Okay, so it's not, well, I'm getting food, but I gotta get some aftershave. You can get the aftershave from there too, or the toothpaste. It's good. One thing to eat, be able to eat those foods. Another thing to make sure your teeth are good enough to eat it. So yes,
14: exactly.
0: Get the toothpaste.
14: All connected.
15: And if you're growing a garden and you want to plant a little extra and bring it over to food club, we can accept that as well.
0: I'm going to hold off on that point, Joe, for just a minute. I'm going to have to pay a bill or three. We're going to do that right now, because the Action House has a tie-in here with the Holland Farmers Market. We'll talk about that. If you have a question, give Dan a call, 616-395-1450. More with Joe Guzman, Cara Obama Prediker with the Community Action House in a moment. I'm Gary Stevens. This is Talk of the Town from the Holland, from the Herring of Holland Civic Center Place on WHTC, Holland's Cool FM.

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1: Here's the updated forecast from WHTC.com. Overcast skies today with daytime highs approaching 55. Mainly clear skies tonight, lows level off around 42. I'm meteorologist Jennifer Vujicic-Ski. Currently 43.
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7: Welcome back to Talk of the Town from the Herring of Holland Civic Center Place on WHTC. I'm Gary Stevens. We are with Cara Bama Prediger and Joe Guzman. They are with the Action Community Action House. And if you have a question or a comment, 616-395-1450. Dan will take your call, and then we'll pass it along. A little bit of concern from a listener about the fact that the bags sometimes are a little small that the postal carriers provide. That shouldn't be a problem, should it?
8: No, actually, we love to hear that folks want to give more than maybe what fits in the bag. And so they're encouraged. You're encouraged to use any bag that you might have, and you can set that out for your postal carrier. Or, again, you can visit us anytime all year round. We're open for donations. But thanks for your help, and we're excited to see what comes in this Saturday.
7: All right, let's tie in a little bit of what the Action House is doing here with the Holland Farmers Market, and it's been a presence for a few years where the Action House says, hey, if you're going to shop for good stuff at the Farmers Market, hey, don't forget about us. Drop it off here, isn't it?
8: Yeah, we're going to have 2 days that we'll be here. We'll be here on Wednesdays, which we've done for a few years, have a table where folks can purchase product and donate to us right there. And we're going to be sharing that table with a few partners this summer, yes. So we're excited about that. And then on Saturdays, we also have what we call our food rescue at the Farmers Market.
7: Yes.
8: And so our team comes at the end of the market and picks up product that isn't, you know, going to hold till next market, like Joe mentioned, or hasn't been sold, and the farmers are able to donate to us right then.
7: Sounds like we don't want to have to take it back with us, so we'll
8: yeah,
7: we'll give it to the Action
8: exactly.
7: House, and you guys are saying, hey, we'll be happy
8: we're
7: to take
8: here.
7: It,
8: we're happy
7: take it back
8: it.
7: With us.
9: Yeah, we've got some awesome volunteers that have come out here during that time, and it's heavy lifting sometimes, but it's awesome work, and it's awesome opportunity.
7: All right, coming up, Crop Walk. Tell us about when, where, and what's it for?
9: Yes, so part of the Hunger Awareness Weekend, this Sunday, May 17. The Crop Walk is a nationwide movement sponsored by the Church World Services, CWS, to help raise funds to end hunger and poverty in the U.S. and then in around the world. So hundreds of religious groups, businesses, schools, and others organize local walk events in their communities each year, while others join the national walk and choose their own location and experience. So how you can get involved and participate? This Sunday, it will be at Centennial Park. You can show up between 1 and 3, connect with local organizations. There will be some food and time for connecting with others, community. So you can come up with your with a team, with a group, with a pair, a neighbor, if you want to walk or by yourself. If you're just wanting to donate some food and hang out and connect with others, you could bring some food to on that day as well. Community Action House will be there ready to receive donations to support those local hunger relief efforts.
7: Yeah. It's really an awareness event, isn't it, Joe?
9: Yes.
7: Talk about hunger, and we might say, yeah, third world nations are easy to, you can picture that. But it's right around the corner here, too, isn't it?
9: Yes. So, yeah, we believe that our programs and, like, other programs are huge on community collaboration. We believe it takes a big network of volunteers, community members, churches, and businesses to power all of these services and be there for one another. Yeah.
7: An interesting aspect of what the Community Action House does with its food program, it is one thing you have the food club and opportunity hub over on Pawpaw and East 8th Street. You got the donations here. You can make the drop off here. You can also, clean up after Saturdays to, with the food rescue. We have the Stamp Out Hunger. But it's one thing to have a central location people can go to get the food. It's another thing to bring the food to the people. And that's something the Action House has been doing for a couple of years now, isn't it?
8: Yeah. So our mobile market is designed as an extension of our food club and opportunity hub. And so it's really bringing that grocery store experience on wheels out into the communities across Ottawa, across Allegan counties, where we know folks have a harder time getting to the food club. Or they might have no access to reliable transportation. So where are those areas where folks need some of that product but really don't have the ability to access it? And so it brings fresh fruits, fresh veggies out. And so we're really excited. We're back out for the season already, back on the move. And the market, if you're already a food club member, you can use your points at the market just like you would at food club. Otherwise, if you're not a member, we have day passes available. You pay a small fee. Again, it's income-based. And then you get points to shop just that day for a large amount of fresh fruit and veggies at the market.
7: All right. How can one access the mobile market? Is it a case of individuals calling, saying, can you please bring it to me? Or does it maybe working with churches and other nonprofits saying Tuesdays at 4:30 stop by First Presbyterian Church or whatever church it is and the mobile market will be there?
8: Yeah, we're working with a wide network of partners, churches, schools, other agencies across both counties to make sure that we're reaching those pockets of communities where folks need that access. And so our most up-to-date schedule is found on our website. You can also learn a bit more about the market, ways to get involved, and that's communityactionhouse.org, and then it's /foodclubmobilemarket.
7: The overall website is communityactionhouse.org, communityactionhouse.org. You can call the Community Action House and get some more information, 616-392-2368, 616-392-2368. It's time goes by fast, but indeed. Cara Baumer-Prediger and Joe Guzman, thank you very much for joining us today on WHTC's Talk of the Town here at the Herring of Holland Civic Center Place. Wish you and everybody at the Action House well, not only for the Stamp Out Hunger this Saturday, the Crop Walk on Sunday, but throughout the year. I know we'll talk a little bit later on in the year. Thank you both.
8: Thanks, Gary.
7: More from the Hearing of Holland Civic Center Place after the break. CBS News with Deborah Rodriguez, followed by WHTC News. More talk at the town, including Brian Spencer's What's New Around Holland. And then we'll be chatting with Barb Kaczmarek, the market manager with the Holland Farmers Market. Say hi to us. We're here inside the Hearing of Holland Civic Center Place. Yeah, we know it's cold out there. It's nice and warm in here. Stop by, say hi. 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
2: I'm Deborah Rodriguez. Hundreds of young people greeting President Trump on the tarmac in Beijing before he was whisked away for the start of a high-stakes summit with his Chinese counterpart. Topics are expected to include trade, taxes, and the Iran war. Correspondent Anna Karin is there.
3: Whilst he said before he departed Washington that he doesn't necessarily need China's help, we know that Xi Jinping will no doubt be having extensive conversations with him about Iran because it has caused global instability.
2: It's the first trip to China by an American president since Mr. Trump's visit in 2017. We've just gotten another read on inflation, this time wholesale prices. Jacob Sonnenschein at Barron's.
4: The number shows that in this moment, the cost of acquiring goods and getting something ready for sale for a business in the U.S. is up 6% year over year.
2: That's the biggest monthly gain since 2022. Root cause? Energy prices. Speaking of inflation, it costs a small fortune to spike your salad with a tomato these days.
5: If you haven't noticed, the price of tomatoes is way up, surging nearly 40% in April from a year earlier. You can blame a combination of bad weather, high tariffs, and increasing transportation costs. It's estimated more than 70% of fresh tomatoes consumed in the U.S. come from Mexico, where unseasonably wet weather and disease have resulted in below normal yields. Freezes in key growing areas of Florida early this year also affected the tomato crop. Jim Crisula, CBS News.
2: This is sentencing day for a Utah mother who wrote a children's book about grief after she murdered her husband. CBS's Jennifer Kuiper.
6: Corey Richens was found guilty of poisoning her husband with fentanyl in March 2022. She could get 25 years to life in prison or life without parole. Prosecutors say Richens was $4.5 million in debt and believed she would inherit her husband's estate.
2: At the Vatican, Pope Leo prayed on a plaque marking the spot of a shooting decades ago.
7: On this day, 45 years ago, when an attempt was made on the life of Pope John Paul II, and for these reasons, I dedicated my catechesis today to the Blessed Virgin Mary.
2: After he recovered, John Paul visited the shooter in prison and forgave him. National average for a gallon of regular gas today at $4.51. This is CBS News.
8: Join Adriana Diaz and Kelly O'Grady for the perfect start to your weekend. 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
2: Own any crypto? More people are buying.
11: The National Association of Cryptocurrency Harris Poll State of Crypto Report says 1 in 4 American adults now owns crypto, up from 1 in 5 just a year ago.
12: It's becoming increasingly mainstream. It's being used by people of all ages, genders, races, regions, income levels, industries, and beyond.
11: The association's Allie Tager says more people are shopping with crypto. 42% of new crypto holders are women,
12: which is far from the crypto bro stereotype that we all think about.
11: Michael Wallace, CBS News.
2: Marco Rubio is accused of Maduro maxing. The Secretary of State went viral on social media after he showed up in a Nike tracksuit to join President Trump for that plane ride to China. The matching gray hooded zip up and sweats were the same ones Venezuelan President Maduro wore when he was captured by U.S. forces in January. But the two did wear different sneaker brands. Deborah Rodriguez, CBS News.
9: Man, I love this place.
13: With a news update on WHTC Highlands Cool FM, I'm Gary Stevens. Teams of federal and state investigators are surveying damage from recent severe storms in Michigan. They are going through affected areas of Allegan, Barry, Kalamazoo, Montcalm, Muskegon, and Newaygo counties, which were already under a state of emergency declaration by Governor Whitmer following two separate weather outbreaks, which include some tornadoes that struck in a fortnight period late last month. Lisa Evans with Community Action Allegan has seen her group's presence helping those in the Otsego and Plainwell facilities that were in the eye of one of those storms.
14: We began immediately to advocate with the state of Michigan for a release of funds that we had for minor home repair to remove trees and brush, because that southeast corner of the county, one in three households before the storm hit were living asset-limited, income-constrained, and employed. So they were already on the margin.
13: The investigators' findings should help President Trump decide whether to issue a federal emergency declaration, which would then free up FEMA funding and support for the affected areas. A Byron Center man has been sentenced to spend 20 months in federal prison for over a decade of tax evasion. James Skolton was also ordered to pay nearly $869,000 in restitution to the Internal Revenue Service. Skolton knowingly concealed $3.4 million in income from selling stolen scrap metal over a 13-year period. He reported owing nearly $2,500 in federal income tax in 2021, but prosecutors claim he had earned almost $611,000 selling scrap metal that year, which would mean he would owe over $172,000 in taxes. Growth amidst caution and chaos could best describe the regional economy right now. That's according to Dr. Brian Long, Director of Supply Management Research with the Seidman College of Business at Grand Valley State University. His monthly survey of purchasing managers in the Grand Rapids and Kalamazoo markets, which comprises the West Michigan Current Business Trends Report released on Monday, showed new orders, production, employment, and lead times indices continuing to remain positive in April, but continuing uncertainty over federal tariffs, as well as the ongoing hostilities in the Middle East, has cast a shadow over all of this.
15: Prices for industrial commodities are skyrocketing, primarily because of the ongoing tariff wars and spot shortages for key commodities such as steel. Other survey respondents, though, are cautiously optimistic because they presume the Iran war will be over relatively soon.
13: Looking ahead, Long said that while the survey respondents' short-term business outlook dipped slightly, the long-term hopes rose, with both numbers remaining strong by historical standards. After losing last night in New York to the Mets 10-2, the Detroit Tigers take on Mr. Met again at Citi Field this evening. Coverage begins at 6:45 p.m. on WHTC, Holland's Cool FM. 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
18: Here's the updated forecast from WHTC.com. Overcast skies today with daytime highs approaching 55. Mainly clear skies tonight, lows level off around 42. I'm meteorologist Jennifer Vujicic. Currently 43.
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1: Welcome to Talk of the Town for this Wednesday, May 13th. Glad to be with you today from the Herring to Holland Civic Center Place, adjacent to the 8th Street Marketplace. It is opening day of the 2026 Holland Farmers Market season. A little chilly here in Holland, so we're working inside today in the lobby. We're looking out, and we've got there's 80 vendors that will be here throughout the season, but not 80 today. Certainly, if you had begged off because of the conditions, which is more in keeping with perhaps the winter market, which is Saturdays in the months of January, February, March, and April, than it is perhaps on opening day of the spring market. But there's been a good amount of people. Several hundred people have made their way here, and the vendors will be here till 2 o'clock this afternoon. Certainly the vendors that are selling hot cocoa and warm drinks are doing nice business. And it's always a strange thing, you know. Weather like today right now, 43 degrees in downtown Holland, and windy conditions, it feels colder now than it does when it's like 20 degrees in the middle of winter and we have snow piled up to our knees. It just doesn't seem as cold then as it is like days like today. Maybe because we're expecting it to be warmer. I don't know. Anyway, if you've been with us since we took air at 9 o'clock, welcome back. If you've just joined us, we had a chance to chat with Joe Guzman and with Cara Baumer-Prediger of the Community Action House, talking about food and food rescue and, of course, the upcoming Stamp Out Hunger in Holland and on the north side coming up this Saturday to benefit the Community Action House's food club and opportunity hub. But that conversation is available as a podcast, and it's pretty good at putting them up. 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We're less than 10 minutes away from Brian Spencer's What's New Around Holland. Then at the bottom of the hour, we'll be talking with the market manager here at the Herring of Holland's, at the Holland Farmers Market. Barb Kaczmarek will be joining us to talk a little bit about the upcoming season, some fun things here that are happening with the market, and how you can shop here and be able to meet your needs here at the Holland Farmers Market. About an hour from now, following the hourly news from CBS, it will be Lindsay Lawrence's Evergreen Commons Report. Rest of the week on WHTC's Talk of the Town. Tomorrow we'll be joined by Ottawa County's prosecuting attorney, Sarah Matwiechek. And then on Friday, we'll have the telephone man, Tim Westrate of AT&T, join us, as well as Allegan County Clerk Register of Deeds, Bob Janetsky, with Clerk's Corner. Sunday, our weekly public affairs program, Perspectives, looking at a topic today, and we're going to be talking about the Ottawa County Community Mental Health of Ottawa County with its executive director, Dr. Michael Brashears. That'll be on Perspectives, a public affairs program, Sunday morning around 10:45 between the Trinity Reformed Church and the Hope Church Service broadcasts here on WHTC Holland's Cool FM. All right, a couple of interesting stories here. We talked earlier this week about in suburban Detroit, a nonprofit is retaining some goats to clear out some invasive species problems over in that suburban Detroit area. Well, here's another natural way to get rid of, in this case, pests. Northern California nonprofit is installing owl nesting platforms to help homeowners naturally reduce rodent problems. Carmel Owls, out of Carmel, California, you know, the place that Clint Eastwood was the mayor at one time at. Well, Carmel Owl says great horned owls can eat several rodents each night and offer an alternative to poison-based pest control methods. Volunteers recently completed the latest round of installations, hope to place 35 platforms this year across the region. Organizers say that the effort is aimed at reducing rodent damage while also protecting pets and wildlife from harmful rodenticides. wise idea.

0: Owls, good, but are they as good as kitties? Let the cats at them. But I don't know if Tippy, our cat, is a mouser. During my first wife, Jan and I, when we were living, you know, now it's been 40 years, but when we moved to Pontiac in 85, one of the first things we did is we had a black cat named Tinker, and then we got a calico named Patsy, and she lived 18 years. We lost her in 93. Not 93, but 98. And she was declawed, but she was a mouser. Oh, we had no problems with mouse. Even without claws, Patsy got mice. She was very good at it. I don't know if Tippy is that way, but anyway, enough about that. Many of you know I'm a little bit of a history nerd. I was a history minor at the University of Detroit. And you add being a history nerd with the fact that I do know a few things about sports. Well, I'm not surprised. A few years ago, of course, obviously, we're 5+ years, you know, 6 years now from the COVID-19 outbreak. But the COVID outbreak brought back not so much memories, but it was reminiscent of the time from 2018 through 1918 through 1920, when the influenza epidemic hit North America, and the flu, you know, we didn't have the flu vaccines like we do now, and so it had the impact of COVID. In fact, Tom Verducci, who was still writing for Sports Illustrated at the time, based a very, very nice story, and I wish I would have saved it, about the influenza outbreak and how it affected baseball. Well, it was throughout the continent, and this story here reminded me of that influenza outbreak, and I got time to tell this. A playoff game in the Professional Women's Hockey League was postponed due to excessive player illnesses. Monday's matchup between the Minnesota Frost and the Montreal Victoria was postponed due to player illnesses on the Montreal team. PWHL officials say the symptoms were not consistent with Hantavirus. No word on how many players were affected. In 1919, before the National Hockey League had just started, but the Stanley Cup was not exclusively in the National Hockey League's possession. The NHL would play the Western Hockey League, which was a, you know, major league at the time, in Western Canada and Western U.S. The winners of the NHL would face the winners of the Western League for the Stanley Cup, and they would alternate years where the games would be played. So in 1919, the series was to be played in Seattle. The Seattle Metropolitans were going up against the Montreal Canadiens. And that was at the height of the flu epidemic. And players on both Montreal and Seattle came down. And, in fact, one Montreal player known as Bad Joe Hall. Yeah, he was an enforcer. He died from the influenza epidemic. That story in the PWHL reminded me of that story involving Bad Joe Hall. Brian Spencer standing by. What's new? Ron Howland is next on WHTC, Holland's Cool FM.
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10: Good morning once again, ladies and gentlemen. Welcome to this edition of What's New Around Holland, and back here at the Prime IV Hydration and Wellness of Holland Studios, I'm Brian Spencer. 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The Herrick District Library is inviting you to join them for the debut of their audiobook walking club, Chapters and Steps. They welcome anyone who likes to listen while they walk, whether it's audiobooks or podcasts. They'll spend about 30 to 45 minutes walking, and the last 15 minutes will be reserved to discuss what they're listening to. They will meet at the Paw Paw Park East entrance near the picnic area and walk from there. This walk is at 4 o'clock tomorrow. No registration is required. What's New Around Holland continues with notes from the area funeral homes right after a word from our sponsor.
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10: 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Craig Dwayne Betcher passed away recently in Holland at the age of 73. A memorial luncheon to honor Craig will be held tomorrow morning from 11:30 until 1:30 at Russ's Restaurant on River Avenue. Come share stories and enjoy some food at Craig's favorite hangout. Family graveside services will be conducted later this summer in the Mason area. And Lester Glenn Lertzema, age 89 of Holland, passed away Wednesday, May 6th. Services are pending at this time. Burial will be in Borculo Cemetery. This has been this morning's notes from the Area Funeral Homes, presented to you by the Langland Sternberg Funeral Home. If you wish to view full and updated obituaries, you may do so for completely free at any time at WHTC.com, where you will also find our community events calendar and our local and national news headlines. Until tomorrow morning, with all my love to my wife and sons, I'm Brian Spencer, here to remind you that bees have sticky hair because they use honeycombs. Here's wishing you all a good day and good mental health.
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13: Here's the updated forecast from WHTC.com. Overcast skies today with daytime highs approaching 55. Mainly clear skies tonight, lows level off around 42. I'm meteorologist Jennifer Wojcicki. Right now, it's 43 degrees.
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21: CBS News Brief, trade, AI, and the war in Iran, all expected to headline President Trump's meetings with China's president. CBS's Anna Koren in Beijing.
22: Whilst he said before he departed Washington that he doesn't necessarily need China's help, we know that Xi Jinping will no doubt be having extensive conversations with him about Iran.
21: With the war still raging in Ukraine, President Zelensky hopes that conflict will be on the Beijing agenda.
23: We expect the issue of ending Russia's war against Ukraine to be raised while the President of the United States is in China.
21: The government says wholesale inflation came in hot last month, producer prices up 6% from 1 year ago. At the Vatican today, Pope Leo prayed at the spot where a previous pope was nearly killed.
24: On this day, 45 years ago, an attempt was made on the life of Pope John Paul II.
21: CBS News Brief. I'm Steve Kathan.
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0: Welcome back to Talk of the Town for this Wednesday, May 13th. We are inside the Herring of Holland Civic Center Place on opening day of the 2026 Holland Farmers Market regular season. Wednesdays and Saturdays from 8 a.m. until 2 p.m., the Holland Farmers Market will be open through the end of October, and then on Saturdays through the months of November and December. It is kind of a chilly 43 degrees right now in downtown Holland. Windy as well. It just puts a chill in the air. And Barb Kaczmarek, market manager with the Holland Farmers Market, it's weather more inducive of the winter farmers market every Saturday in the months of January, February, March, and April than it is today. But glad we're able to be here. Glad you're joining us. Barb, good morning.
25: Good morning, Gary. Thank you.
0: And if you have a question for Barb Kaczmarek, call Dan, 616-395-1450. Dan will relay the question or comment to us here at the Herring of Civic Center Place. And by the way, stop on by. We're here for about another half hour. And you can warm up if you're going to the farmers market. You know, granted, there's no hot cocoa here, but you can warm up a little bit if you are shopping. And, Barb, first of all, for opening day, despite the weather conditions, it's a good crowd today.
25: And like we say, we are a rain or shine market, and today's proof that we've got a great turn up. We see all kinds of people walking up and down the aisles, so it's a great day. Just dress warm and come on out.
0: Second year for you as the manager now?
25: Or second.
0: Okay,
25: second. This is
0: my second. I don't know if it's second or third. The years go by so fast once we get a certain vintage. But what can Barb Kaczmarek say now to maybe the Barb Kaczmarek of a year ago when this was your first opening day?
25: So this was a pretty interesting opening day. Last year was sunny. It was warmer. We've had some changes to the actual layout of the market as far as we had some electrical bollards that were alongside the Civic Center that some of our vendors would hook up to. We had to pull those out. They're getting hit by vehicles too often. So today was a bit of a snafu first thing, but it's day one. Things have calmed down. People are out. You're not going to see all the tents set up that you normally would because the wind is, you know, it's kind of a hazard. But we are here. We've got plenty of vendors. We've got some new ones here this year. Today's our first day, and I'm seeing a lot of smiling faces, so it's been a great opening day.
0: What are some of the new vendors?
25: So today, two of our four new vendors are here today. We have Zomburger, and if anybody hasn't heard of Zomburger, they were voted the best food truck here in Holland. We've had at the Civic Center, there's been a few burger brawls, and they've been the winner. I think it's been 3 years in a row now. So if you want to try some great smash burgers, come on over. They're going to be here on Wednesdays. Our also, our new vendor today is Kitty Wampus, and they're a craft soda vendor. They're right outside of the Civic Center. They've got a dark blue tent. They've got different types of flavors. They're really good, so you should check them out, too. Two of our other vendors, Nature's Market, which is the health food store here in the south side of Holland, they're going to be joining us. They're going to be here on Saturday. And then a week from Saturday is going to be the first day. We've got another food truck vendor. They're called Perry Pizza. And they're based out of East Grand Rapids. And they're going to be cooking wood fire pizzas right here at the food court. So I think they're going to be a great add. And we've got a few new applications that are still out there. So we're probably going to be having some more vendors come on as the season progresses.
0: Having been on the one side of trying to maybe set up a vendorship here at the Civic Center, here at the Holland Farmers Market, you've got to make some tough decisions about what you let in, because there are some long-time vendors that, if they're ready to come back, Bissa Farms most notably, they're a lock. But there are other new ones, but let's just say you have to make some tough decisions, like, is this unique or is this something that we already have two or three vendors and it's going to saturate the market?
25: Exactly. So, when you have too many vendors selling the same items, nobody's going to benefit, right? So we are very conscious of, can we sustain having two vendors that sell this, certain types of things? So it is pretty touchy. There's some people that have been on our waiting list for years, but we already have enough of those products here. So we want everybody who is here as a vendor, they're going to benefit. I've had comments from some vendors here that some of the other markets, they'll just bring anybody in. And they say, we can't make money because there are so many vendors at that market that are selling the same thing. Nobody's really making, a good standing. So we are very conscious of that here.
0: If you have a question for Barb Kaczmarek, she is the market manager with the Holland Farmers Market. Give Dan a call, 616-395-1450. Now, the market is Wednesdays and Saturdays, 8 a.m. to 2 p.m., mm-hmm. beginning today. Will it be open on the 4th of July because it lands on a Saturday this year?
25: We will be open on the 4th of July. We do not take off for holidays.
0: Okay, I wanted to bring that. That came to mind yesterday. I said, are they going to be mm-hmm. open on the 4th? They will be open on the 4th, and it might be a banner day being a holiday. People mm-hmm. are, this place might be, the joint might be jumping here at over at the Civic Center.
25: Yeah, we get plenty of tourists here at the farmers market. I've had vendors say that they have had more out-of-state vendors or customers come through than they've ever dealt with other markets they do participate in.
0: Not only to a certain extent this year, the 4th will be busy, mm-hmm. but I would think the Saturday of the Arts Festival is probably one of your busier days too.
25: Memorial Day weekend is going to be busy. The 4th will. Labor Day is always busy. Yeah, when we have the art fair in the summer, we have Fall Fest. Whenever we have big goings on downtown, the sidewalk sales, we're just packed here. So,
0: and of course, this is, I say it's Wednesdays and Saturdays through Halloween. Mm-hmm. And then in November and December, it's Saturdays only.
25: November, we're actually, it is both days, okay. But we do shorten the hours. We're 9 to 1.
0: Okay.
25: And then we cut off Wednesdays in December.
0: Okay. So basically the day before Thanksgiving is the last Wednesday. Mm-hmm. Okay. So we got that clarified. Now, for those who are shopping, it used to be you better bring plenty of your Lincolns, Washingtons, and Jackson business cards. Oh, what's your name? My name is Andrew Jackson. Here's my business card. To be able to purchase items at the at the farmer's market. And for years, there was an ATM here in the Civic Center so that if people didn't have the regular folding money, they could get that and buy items here. It's not that bad now, is it?
25: No. Quite a few of our vendors do have, they do accept credit cards. We have boosted our Wi-Fi here at the farmer's market, so they've got their little score readers. And I would say the majority of our vendors do accept credit cards now. We do still have the ATM here in the building. And what we also have is they're called Market Bucks. They're basically gift certificates. You can, folks can come in, purchase them here inside the Civic Center, and then they can just spend them like cash at the vendors. If you don't, if you're not selling the full or buying the full amount that your market buck is worth, the vendor will give you cash back.
0: Have there been any talk about making this card only, making this a cashless market?
25: We have not talked about that.
0: Okay. I know that there are certain entities that, you know, you got to have a card to get in. And I know that State Representative Rochelle Smith's trying to get that regulated out of the high schools for the athletic events because, you know, many schools say, no cash, only cards. I'm just wondering if this is going to be a problem here.
25: I have heard no questions about that. So
0: okay, that's good. Yep. That's good. You know, so keep your folding money and keep your change too. Even though no more pennies, but still.
25: And there are fees associated with using your credit card that the vendors are paying on the back end. So I think they do prefer cash, but if I know everything is kind of moving away from money, but for now, it's widely accepted here.
0: Okay, I want to get that clarified, so we'll just solve that little question here. Inside here at the Hearing of Holland Civic Center Place is not only the table where you can get your market bucks, but also there's a double-up policy, isn't that? With some of the things, and that's for people who are SNAP.
25: Yes.
0: Recipients.
25: Right.
0: Tell us a little bit about that, because isn't that changing or what?
25: That is changing. So we do have a double-up food buck program for people with your SNAP or your slash bridge card, which is basically food stamps. So what they do is they come in with their card, we'll swipe their card, they tell us how much they want. So let's say they want $20. They'll get $20 in wooden tokens. And the double-up program, they will double that. So that's a separate token that can only be used for produce. So if someone comes in, takes $20 off their card, they will walk out with $40 to spend.
0: With food items that are qualified.
25: Correct. So it's kind of it's for food items except for hot prepared food, just like they are used in the grocery store. And then the double up; those are only good for produce.
0: Okay, is there some changes in that or not really?
25: So they are changing over, and currently these are swipe cards. They're going to be going into a chip enabled card, and those are supposed to be starting to be mailed out May 1st. I haven't seen any come through as of yet, but then with the double up program. $20 was the limit. The Fair Food Network, who is based here in Detroit, they have upped that to $50. Mm. So basically, customers with SNAP cards can come in once a day, take out $50, and they're going to walk out with $100. So it's a great program.
0: Indeed. And again, want to publicize that because the Holland makes the shopping at the Holland Farmers Market for healthy food really a benefit, because that's, to a certain extent, that is a problem for those who are receiving benefits for food, is that it only goes so far.
25: Right.
0: Now, let me talk a little bit about some of the other things here at the Farmers Market that involves the Farmers Market. You got some clearing out to do in terms of a clearance sale, don't you?
25: Yes. So this is the fourth year we've been doing an annual poster design contest. And what we do, people submit them, and we pick out a poster that we think represents the market. And we did have an announcement about a month ago, and it was, I believe it's Elise Molenhouse was our winner this year. And she has a beautiful design. It's the Delft style poster. It's beautiful. So right now we're in the process of printing up the posters. We're going to be selling coffee mugs, tote bags. We have magnets, stickers, a few items like that. And people can come in, purchase them, and it helps to support the farmers market. But we do have some items from previous years that we want to clearance out right now so we can make room for all the new merchandise that's going to be coming in about a month. So if you like last year's design, you should come on in. And we have stuff, most of it's half off. I think we have the coffee mugs are actually, they're like a third of what we were charging a year ago. So
0: just to clear out the inventory.
25: We need room. We don't have a whole lot of storage here.
0: But there's some other things, too, that you can purchase. One thing, it's a cold day today. You might want to get a sweatshirt. You can get a Holland Farmers Market. Well, maybe not today. I think you're a little low on that.
25: So right now, we are not offering that, but we're talking about offering, you know, we have our own merchandise here. We're talking about opening up an online store so that folks that do want to buy a sweatshirt, buy a hoodie, T-shirts, they will be able to do that, but that isn't quite up and running
0: yet. Okay, I'm just because Barb's got a farmer's market sweatshirt, and today would be a good day to wear it.
25: It would be.
0: There is also something for the kids and maybe for the young at heart, too. Mm-hmm. I saw that on the table, scavenger hunt.
25: Yes.
0: Explain that.
25: So we have a little contest for the kiddos, and what we do is we have numerous little stuffed, we have a stuffed carrot, a stuffed broccoli, a pea pod, and every morning we will hide one of those items at one of our various vendors. So as the kids are walking through and they notice that, the vendor will say, well, you need to go into the Civic Center and you get a little prize because you found that. We also have a sheet up front where they can fill out the scavenger hunt, and you know, some of the items are go find a blueberry donut. Did you see a street performer? Did you find the mushrooms? They fill that out. They come in. Again, they get a little prize for it. So it makes it fun for them.
0: Yeah, because and we see there's a lot of kids here today. Families are here, mm-hmm. even though it's a little chilly. We got a good hearty stock of youngsters here at the farmers market, and certainly a lot of fun along those lines. I want to bring up something, having been here since 01, that was a staple for many years with the farmers market. However, it was a casualty of COVID, and that was they had special chef programs and other programs, especially on Saturdays.
25: Yes.
0: That was a casualty, unfortunately, of COVID. It has not come back. Has there been some talk about maybe bringing back some of the chef series, some of the recipe series that was a part of the farmers market for many, many years?
25: They have not discussed bringing that back. There's a lot of licensing requirements based on COVID. Just, I think people kind of stepped away from it. We haven't had a lot of demand for it. So if there is a need, we might consider it. But at this point, once COVID did hit, there's a lot more restrictions on getting proper licensing. We don't want to put anybody at risk. So that is something that unfortunately did go away.
0: Yeah, I just was kind of wondering because sometimes, you know, there was some good programs mm-hmm. on there. You know, how to cook with some of the items here. You'd have some of the chef stuff, and some of the programs were right on the strip thing here. Of course, this was before this building got renovated, okay. And now that we have plenty of room upstairs to be able to do things like that. Well, you have the facilities now.
25: Yeah, so in the summer we have had once a month, it's called the, it's a class that is held upstairs. We have different vendors. We have had some talking about how to cook with different products, but I don't believe they actually were set up in cooking. They were just talking about recipe ideas. Mycophile mushrooms, there are mushroom vendor here. They come in and they talk about, you know, the different types of mushrooms that they grow and how to, if you're out scavengering, how to identify mushrooms out in the woods that would be or would not be edible. So we do have those classes, and those are once a month. Again, it's probably June through August, so we might look for those series if we're going to do those again.
0: Okay, just sort of trying to bring back some stuff about here over the years at the Holland Farmers Market. What am I missing? I'm going to be blunt. What things, talking points you wanted to bring up, I have not brought up yet.
25: Okay, so I'm glad you're doing that. Another kids event that we are doing that's going to be starting up today, it's called the Power of Produce Program, and we've done it in the past, and Alignwell, which is one of our local chiropractors, they are our sponsor for that. So what that is parents bring their kids up, and Alignwell, they're going to be setting up in a few weeks, but here again, you can come into the Civic Center for the next couple weeks when you don't see Alignwell. And they basically sign up for a little passport card. And the kids get a little coupon that's worth $2 that they can go and spend at the vendor's sites every time they come in. So once they have come in 10 times during the season, they've basically filled up their passport card, and then they get a little gift bag.
0: Excellent.
25: So that's a fun program. The kids enjoy it. The parents enjoy it. And then we also will be starting in June the kids' activities on Wednesday mornings, and we're going to have a number of different sponsors, different events, but those will be starting at 9:30, and we usually have the Herrick Library that will come in. They started out with, they'll do a little story time with the kids, and then the kids will have about another hour to work with whatever happens to be the event that day. So that brings in a lot of young families. By that time, the kiddos are out of school. So we see a lot of activities with young families coming through on Wednesdays, which is great.
0: So indeed, a lot of fun at the Herring of Holland Civic Center Place, and of course with the Holland Farmers Market. We had our friends from Community Action House last hour, and of course they're doing some. They're another charities are going to be asked. You know, they'll have a setup here where people, if they're buying extra produce, can drop off and help out in that regard.
25: Right. Another thing that we do have, it's the Senior Project Fresh, and that's basically for senior citizens that if they can Google, find that website. We do have income restrictions on that, but people that are qualified, they would get $25 loaded onto a card, and there again, once they come out, they get that money loaded. We have 11 vendors here at the market that they can spend that money on. So that's a great program.
0: We have basically run out of time in this segment, Barb. I'm glad we're able to, you know, bring up a lot of things that are going on. More information, more than what we have discussed, is at hollandfarmersmarket.com, hollandfarmersmarket.com. The Farmers Market open today until 2, Wednesdays and Saturdays, 8 a.m. to 2 p.m., and then that'll be basically through the end of October, reduced hours in November, and Saturdays in the month of December. Barb Kaczmarek, thank you for joining us today. Thank you for allowing us to be here to do our program today. Wish you and everybody here at the Farmers Market nothing but the best in 2026.
25: We appreciate that, Gary. We're glad you're here.
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13: Here's the updated forecast from WHTC.com. Overcast skies today with daytime highs approaching 55. Mainly clear skies tonight, lows level off around 42. I'm meteorologist Jennifer Wojcicki. Currently, it's 45 degrees.
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0: Welcome back to Talk of the Town as we wrap things up for this Wednesday morning here at the Hearing of Holland Civic Center Place. Outside is the Holland Farmers Market opening day, which is continuing on for another 3 hours or so here, and then back here on Saturday. Just want to remind you, we have Tiger Baseball tonight, the Tigers and the New York Mets from Queens. Broadcast time 6:45 here on WHTC Holland's Cool FM. 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First of all, thanks to Barb Kaczmarek and all the people here at the Holland Farmers Market for not only Barb being with us as a guest today, but also as their hospitality and enabling us to do the broadcast here from inside the Hearing of Holland Civic Center Place. Thanks as well to Carabama Prediger, along with Joe from the Community Action House. 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Thanks to Dan Evans back in our studios handling things today. And also thanks to Brian Spencer, What's New Around Holland. Most importantly, thanks to all of you for listening today. Tomorrow on WHTC's Talk at the Town, we'll have the prosecutor, Sarah Matwijak. CBS News. After that, it's Lindsay Lawrence's Evergreen Commons Report. Have a good day. We'll talk with you tomorrow.
8: 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Bye-bye.

0: Prosecutors acknowledged those comments, but argued they did not influence the jury.
1: Murdoch will remain in prison for a conviction in a fraud case. President Trump is in China for a summit with President Xi. CBS's Courtney Keeley says the war in Iran could loom large.
2: He had to actually postpone this summit because of the war in Iran. So whether he likes it or not, or whether the Chinese leadership likes it or not, Iran does loom large. And we're going from the Strait of Hormuz to the Strait of Taiwan. A lot to discuss. 80% of Iranian seaborne crude is exported to China, often by vessels that evade U.S. sanctions. So they're going to have to address this.
1: The latest economic report from the government shows prices at the wholesale level jumped 6% in April from a year ago. Jacob Sonnenschein of Barron's tells us the war is a key driver of higher prices.
3: The number shows that in this moment, the cost of acquiring goods and getting something ready for sale for a business in the U.S. is up 6% year over year, and then excluding energy, still a little over 5% year over year.
1: The operator of that cruise ship at the center of a deadly hantavirus outbreak says it expects to know by the end of the week if the vessel will keep to its schedule in the months ahead. 18 Americans on that cruise are now in isolation in the U.S. Others return to their home countries, and the head of the World Health Organization says,
4: I have seen commitment in many of those countries, and they will do everything to make sure that the passengers get support and also the citizens are protected.
1: Amid concerns about artificial intelligence, CBS's Jim Krasula has more on how people are feeling about those big AI data centers.
5: Not in my backyard. 7 in 10 Americans oppose building data centers for artificial intelligence in their local area. Nearly half are strongly opposed. That's according to a new poll from Gallup. The survey also found that 53% of Americans oppose having a nuclear energy plant near them, far less than the 71% opposed to data center construction.
1: Checking Wall Street, the Dow is down 260. The S&P and NASDAQ are trading higher. This is CBS News.
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1: Results are pending on old bones found at a church in a tiny village in the Netherlands. But locals are already making plans.
11: Five of them, three of us. Hardly seems fair. Maybe we should give them a chance to surrender.
12: Excuse me, but there's four of us.
13: People in Boulder are hopeful a skull, a 17th century coin, and a musket ball unearthed beneath the floor of St. Peter and Paul's will turn out to be those of the fourth musketeer, Count D'Artagnan. The remains are undergoing carbon dating and DNA testing at Saxion University. The New York Times says one local is exploring the possibility of bus tours. Another's written a song celebrating the discovery. Deborah Rodriguez, CBS News.
1: A disease outbreak significantly reduced wolf numbers in Wyoming and Yellowstone National Park last year. Experts report the lowest population in 20 years with canine distemper as the likely cause. I'm Steve Kathan, CBS News.
14: 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No

0: agenda, just connection. 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Cost is $15. And that is your report for today. Have a wonderful day.
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1: CBS News brief. South Carolina's Supreme Court has thrown out the murder convictions and life sentences for disgraced attorney Alec Murdoch and the deaths of his wife and a son. CBS's Michael Wallace.
2: The state Supreme Court has agreed with Murdoch's attorneys that his trial was tainted by a county clerk's improper comments to jurors.
1: He remains imprisoned on a fraud conviction. President Trump's in China, CBS's Anna Corrin in Beijing.
3: President Trump and President Xi both hoping that this will be a productive summit and win-win for both sides.
1: A day after a discouraging inflation report, the government says wholesale prices jumped 6% in April over 1 year ago. Jacob Sonnenschein of Barron's.
4: This is not the end of the bull market for stocks. But it's the number itself was not good.
1: France has ordered 1,700 people on a British cruise ship to stay on board after an outbreak of stomach illness. CBS News Brief, I'm Steve.
5: With a news update on WHTC Holland's Cool FM, I'm Gary Stevens. Democrat Jocelyn Benson is leading all candidates in the race to be Michigan's next governor. In a latest poll from Glenn Gariff Group, the current Secretary of State has 34.2% support. Republican Congressman John James is second with 29.2%. Independent former Detroit Mayor Mike Duggan is at 23%. Now, if businessman Perry Johnson wins the GOP nomination, Benson leads him 34% to 26%. Duggan's support remains at 23%. The former Detroit mayor has lost support from Democrats and independents, but has gained backing from some Republicans. Meanwhile, no endorsement coming yet from the Michigan Education Association in the race for governor. The MEA interviewed Democrats Jocelyn Benson and Chris Swanson, along with independent candidate Mike Duggan over the weekend. They sought the endorsement from the teachers. The association says their statewide screening and recommendation committee could not reach a majority decision on which of the three they would back. Now, that committee could meet later this year to make an endorsement. The MEA says they're looking forward to talking with the hopefuls running for the office about strengthening schools, improving student outcomes, raising the standard for living for teachers, and more. Get the latest news anytime at WHTC.com.
6: Here's the updated forecast from WHTC.com. Cloudy skies expected this afternoon with a high of 53. Lows dip down to about 42. Tonight, mainly clear skies. High temperatures reach up to 62. Tomorrow, bright sunshine. I'm meteorologist Megan Mulford. Currently, it's 45 degrees.
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2: I'm Steve Kathan. Prosecutors say they will retry the man at the center of a sensational double murder case after his convictions were tossed out this morning.
3: The South Carolina Supreme Court has ruled unanimously to overturn the murder convictions and life sentence of Alec Murdoch. The justices ruled the clerk of court involved in the case influenced the jury to find Murdoch guilty. Murdoch has admitted to being a thief, a liar, insurance cheat, and bad lawyer, but has adamantly denied killing his wife Maggie and youngest son Paul outside the family home in 2021. He will remain in prison after pleading guilty to financial crimes. Jim Krasula, CBS News.
2: The woman accused of shooting at the California home of the singer Rihanna last month is in court right now. CBS's Chanel Call.
4: This is 35-year-old Ivana Ortiz. She was charged with 10 counts of assault with a semi-automatic firearm and 3 felony counts of shooting at an inhabited dwelling. First, she has pleaded not guilty, but if convicted on all of those charges, she could face life in prison.
2: On the economy, one day after a report showed inflation running at 3.8%, CBS's Errol Barnett tells us the news is no better at the wholesale level.
5: Wholesale inflation has jumped to the highest level in 3 years. The producer price index, or PPI, rose 1.4% in April. The index is up 6% year over year, which means you are really paying more for everything, and so are businesses.
2: Overseas, correspondent Anna Koren is in Beijing. President Trump arrived there a few hours ago for his much-anticipated summit with President Xi.
6: For President Trump, he wants to bring home trade and economic deals. And Trump really set the scene mid-air when he posted that he's going to ask President Xi to open up China to corporate America.
2: The French authorities have ordered more than 1,700 people on a British cruise ship to stay on board due to an outbreak of gastrointestinal illness. About 50 passengers have shown some symptoms. Correspondent Michael Wallace reports police in Michigan are searching for two burglars who got more than they bargained for when they tried to set a cannabis store on fire.
7: Surveillance video shows the men crashing a stolen Jeep through the front door of the Pure Cannabis outlet in Monroe, grabbing some items and dousing the counter with gasoline. When one of them ignited the gas, their clothes caught fire, and they ran out of the store.
8: It was definitely amateur hour, for sure, thankfully for us.
7: Owner Mike Bahora says the store's sprinkler system put the fire out quickly.
2: There's where David Venturella, a former private prison executive, will be the new acting ICE administrator. The Dow is down 200 points. This is CBS News.

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2: I am inspired by the way people live out their dreams.
3: In a nod to the original 13 colonies, the Postal Service, as its commemorative American Icon series, includes 13 photographs chosen from Ralph Lauren's archives that have helped inspire his clothing. They include the American flag, a baseball glove worn by Jackie Robinson, a worn and weathered pickup truck, a hamburger, and a well-loved teddy bear. The Forever stamps go on sale June 9th. Deborah Rodriguez, CBS News.
1: A new analysis of test scores from 3rd to 8th grade finds only 5 states plus D.C. had meaningful growth in reading test scores from 2022 to 25. The report says students remain nearly half a grade level behind pre-pandemic levels. I'm Steve Kathan, CBS News.
4: This is the WHTC Midday Report on Holland's Cool FM for Wednesday, May 13th. I'm Gary Stevens. The Holland City Council may have held a mock meeting last Thursday afternoon, declaring the downtown streets dirty and needing scrubbing ahead of the Tulip Time Festival Kinder Parade. But the governing panel takes up what is arguably its most important annual responsibility tonight. A public hearing is slated ahead of an expected approval for an overall $282.9 million municipal budget for fiscal 2027. The spending plan includes general fund expenditures of $37.8 million. That's $300,000 more than projected revenues, and necessitating a dip into the reserves in order to balance the books. City Manager Keith Van Beek is not too concerned about that, though, saying that a projected deficit in May usually turns out to be a surplus when the financial year ends next June 30th, due to what he is calling prudent handling of municipal finances.
5: That's part of our long-term financial forecasting that we do. So we try best we can to not have surprises, not only in a given year, but quite frankly, we're looking out to 5-10 years out to have a pretty good handle on anything structurally that's happening with our finances.
4: Council is also expected to approve the 2027 Strategic Plan and Business Plan, a framework document meant to define goals city leadership looks to deliver on over the next 12 months. The 6 p.m. Holland City Council meeting is in chambers at Holland City Hall off of River Avenue, and an online link to the agenda and supporting documents is in the story at WHTC.com. There may be some clarity on a controversial topic in a Lakeshore community this evening. During the monthly Lake Town Township Board of Trustees meeting, the governing panel will consider proposed changes to a short-term rental ordinance. Now, if approved, it would prohibit all new standalone homes to be used as STR in all residential zoning districts, while those already licensed to be in existence would be allowed to continue operations under rules which were in place when their license was approved. Additional regulations and enforcement would be taken up by township planners once this ordinance is enacted. There has been a moratorium on short-term rentals in the township since discussion on these proposed changes began last year. That restriction is set to expire on June 30th. 6 months ago, Chairman Chad Nienhuis and his fellow Planning Commissioner members held a joint meeting with township trustees to discuss the matter.
6: I just want to make sure I understand, as we're conducting as a Planning Commission board, individual board priorities and Planning Commissioner priorities, so that we don't bounce back and forth between the two entities and kind of we present something that we feel that as a planning commission we agree with and that has a chance of gaining board approval. You may disagree when you get it, but the intent would be there.
4: The 6 p.m. Lake Town Township Board meeting is at the Township Hall off of Beeline Road. An online link to the agenda and supporting documents is in this story at WHTC.com. The Michigan House has approved a controversial package of bills that seeks to roll back the state's 2023 clean energy mandates.
7: Two bills would repeal Michigan's requirement that utilities generate at least 80% of their power with clean energy sources by 2035 and 100% by 2040. Energy saving requirements the utilities also have to meet every year would be loosened.

0: Supporters of the bills say the changes are needed to improve the reliability of electricity and keep bills lower. I'm Mike Alarney.
1: Legislation is not expected to even clear the Democratic-led state Senate, let alone be considered by Governor Whitmer, who had stumped for the clean energy mandates in the first place. In sports, after losing to the Mets in New York last night 10-2, the Detroit Tigers face the Metropolitans again at Citi Field this evening, with coverage from Dan Dickerson at 6:45 p.m. on WHTC Holland's Cool FM. After losing in Atlanta last night 5-2, the Chicago Cubs take on the Braves again at Truist Field this evening. After beating visiting Kansas City last night 6-5, the White Sox host the Royals again at Wrigley Field in Chicago this evening. Game 5 of the NBA Eastern Conference semifinals is tonight at Little Caesars Arena in Detroit, with J.B. Bickerstaff's Pistons and the visiting Cleveland Cavaliers tied at 2 games apiece.
2: More ball movement, more making them chase us, understanding where we create our advantages, less stagnant, less one-on-one opportunities, and just try to move them, put the guys in the matchups that we like, then be aggressive, and the play doesn't always have to be for me, right? The play now, I'm attacking, the help comes, now I can find a spray. So we'll get to more of that.
1: After snapping a team record 14-game losing streak by edging Great Lakes and Midland yesterday 4-3, the West Michigan Whitecaps battle the loons again at Dow Diamond this evening. 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
3: With agribusiness news on the WHTC Midday Report, I'm Rusty Halverson.
4: After reports that President Trump would suspend tariffs on beef imports from all major exporting countries, the White House delayed planned executive orders on the tariffs after pushback from ranch groups and others. Bill Bullard, CEO of RCAF USA, criticized the proposal as an experiment that would give more control to meat packers and retailers. Based on USDA data, beef imports are steadily rising and make up about 18% of all beef consumption domestically. Removing tariffs for most of the year would likely push that volume higher. According to data released by USDA and compiled by the U.S. Meat Export Federation, the value of beef variety meat shipments from the U.S. to other countries in March reached a new monthly high, surpassing the previous record from January. USMEF President and CEO Dan Hallstrom says, on the beef side, China has now been absent for more than a year, but the U.S. industry is making strides in other markets.
5: The beef variety meat side continues to be strong, a new record high, $135 million exported on the beef side in March. You look at the countries contributing, this is the other thing. It's not just one or two countries on the beef variety meats. It's Japan, it's Mexico, it's Korea, it's places like Peru, Colombia, and the Philippines. The other thing that we look at indicator-wise there is on the value, even though we may not have as much volume as we would like, the value continues to grow. Over $450 per head for every animal slaughtered, so that's the highest in 12 months. I think that's a real testament to diversifying markets and finding value outside of China. And we do have a bit of hope. We have President Trump and President Xi will be meeting the summit in China. And we do know that beef is on the list along with soybeans and other ag products.
4: Dan Hallstrom of the U.S. Meat Export Federation.
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4: At the same time fertilizer prices are rising, the broader farm economy has been under sustained pressure. This year marks the fourth consecutive year of decline, driven by a combination of persistently low commodity prices and elevated fertilizer costs. The Senate Ag Committee hosted a hearing on the topic of fertilizers on Tuesday afternoon. Trent Kubik, president of the South Dakota Corn Growers from Hamel, South Dakota, testified at that hearing.
7: It is important to note that vertical integration has not led to the efficiency gains passed on to growers and consumers. Instead, our experience is that the integration has resulted in the largest fertilizer companies locking up and leveraging distribution channels, entrenching their dominant position, and extracting excessive profits from farmers and consumers.
4: Kubik and the corn growers support legislation recently introduced by Senators Thune and Klobuchar.
7: The Fertilizer Transparency Act of 2026 would increase the data available to help improve market signals by providing public access to meaningful pricing data and give farmers a tool to help plan for these costs. Ultimately, this legislation will make the market for key farm inputs more transparent and therefore represent a step toward making the market more competitive. It also may help provide data that would aid an analysis of whether market control has been used to limit the supply of fertilizer.
4: Senate Ag Committee Ranking Member Amy Klobuchar asking Kubik how that legislation could affect corn growers.
8: Mr. Kubik, in March, Leader Thune and I introduced the bill I mentioned that would create a mandatory price reporting system for price transparency of fertilizer components. Could you talk about how price transparency in the fertilizer market helps farmers like yourself gain insight into the market and can make informed financial decisions? And how is it helpful during the current market volatility we find ourselves in?
7: Well, thank you for that question, Senator. And it would be huge. You know, we just want to understand this market. You know, time and time again, I found myself saying it, my neighbors saying it, that when the price of fertilizer is so high, we keep asking ourselves, why is it so high? You know, what is going on now? This one little event, you know, a couple months ago was easy to point to, but leading up to that, nobody knew that answer. And so we just want transparency in that for risk mitigation. So we can understand how we purchase our fertilizer early, when we do it, the trends, everything else, and just pull back some layers to see how our fertilizer, our main component, one of our main input components, is priced and priced to us.
4: According to market intel data from the American Farm Bureau, since February, farmers have seen a 33% rise in anhydrous prices, a 55% rise in urea prices, a 25% increase in liquid nitrogen, a 5% increase in DAP, and a 3% increase in potash. At the same time, farm diesel prices have surged 72% since the end of February. Taken together, those pressures are weighing heavily on farm finances. For West Michigan Farm News, go to Michigan Agriculture Now at WHTC.com. I'm Rusty Halverson on 99.7 and 1450 WHTC.
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1: CBS News Brief. South Carolina prosecutors say they will retry disgraced lawyer Alec Murdoch, the man convicted of killing his wife and son. His convictions and life sentences tossed out by the state's highest court. Legal analyst Jessica Levinson.
2: He is facing and has been convicted of financial crimes. 12 counts. He's facing 40 years for someone of his age. That is tantamount to a life sentence.
1: The government says prices at the wholesale level shot up last month. Jacob Sonnenschein of Barron's.
3: In this moment, the cost of acquiring goods and getting something ready for sale for a business in the U.S. is up 6% year over year.
1: France has ordered 1,700 people on a British cruise ship to stay put due to a norovirus outbreak, the BBC's James Waterhouse.
4: The authorities were also keen to stress that there is no reason to believe this is linked to the current Hunter virus outbreak across several countries.
1: CBS News Brief, I'm Steve Kathan.
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7: Here's the updated forecast from WHTC.com. Overcast skies this afternoon with daytime highs approaching 53. Mainly clear skies tonight, lows level off around 42. I'm meteorologist Jennifer Wojcicki. Right now, 45.
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2: I'm Steve Kathan. Prosecutors in South Carolina say they will retry Alec Murdoch, the disgraced lawyer serving life sentences for the death of his wife and a son. The state's highest court tossed out the convictions and sentences because a court clerk influenced the jury. Legal analyst Jessica Levinson.
3: A completely new trial. There will be, I think, a new judge, obviously a completely different jury. And with respect to the evidence, I think that there has been intervening rulings regarding whether or not evidence of his financial crimes that he's also been convicted of could be brought in a murder trial. So my understanding is you might actually see less evidence in the next case.
2: The fraud convictions mean Murdoch remains locked up. There's an investigation after the Atlantic Ocean crash of a small plane yesterday, 60 miles off the coast of Vero Beach, Florida. All 11 on board were safely rescued. Coast Guard Major Elizabeth Piawati.
4: Took us about 15 minutes to get on scene. We set up a search pattern, and within minutes we located the raft, had eyes on, relayed back to our operations desk.
2: France has ordered 1,700 people on a British cruise ship to stay on board due to a norovirus outbreak. The BBC's James Waterhouse says around 50 people are symptomatic.
5: The Ambition left the Shetland Islands earlier this month before it stopped in Belfast, Liverpool, and Brest in the northwest of France. It had been due to depart for Spain, but is now sitting off the coast of Bordeaux. Norovirus is an infection of the digestive system, which can cause vomiting and diarrhea and is very contagious.
2: Early in his second term, President Trump vowed to turn the military base at Guantanamo Bay, Cuba, into a massive detention center. It was supposed to hold as many as 30,000 people facing deportation. CBS's Camilo Montoya Galvez reports the place is mostly empty.
6: What the internal government documents that we obtain show is that this week there are only 6 immigration detainees being held at Guantanamo Bay. Just 6 individuals from Haiti are currently being detained there pending deportation.
2: President Trump's in China for a key summit with President Xi. CBS's Anna Corrin.
7: We will see President Trump and President Xi tomorrow morning. They'll be meeting at the Great Hall of the People. They'll hold meetings there. Then Xi will take Trump in the afternoon to the Temple of Heaven. This is a UNESCO World Site. Centuries ago, emperors used to go there to pray to the heavens.
2: Wall Street, the Dow is down 150 points. This is CBS News.

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1: An auction is music to the ears of a lot of people.
2: Julian's is holding a music icons auction, and the focus is largely on guitars. The late Eddie Van Halen stage played and signed personally striped Charvel Art Series guitar from his last performance with Sammy Hagar is estimated to go for $50,000 to $70,000. Julian's head of music, Giles Moon, says the centerpiece is the 1975 Gibson Les Paul played by Kiss's Ace Frehley.
3: We're expecting it to sell for at least $500,000, so there's a great deal of interest in it.
2: There are also Stevie Ray Vaughan and Johnny Cash guitars. Jennifer Kuiper, CBS News.
4: I walk the line.
1: The NFL schedule is beginning to emerge, and the San Francisco 49ers will play in two overseas games in Melbourne, Australia, to open the season against the rival LA Rams, and in Mexico City 11 weeks later against Minnesota. Steve Kathan, CBS News.
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1: CBS News Brief. Prosecutors in South Carolina plan to retry disgraced lawyer Alec Murdoch after the state Supreme Court overturned his conviction and life sentences for killing his wife and adult son. CBS's Jim Crisula.
2: The justices ruled the clerk of court involved in the case influenced the jury to find Murdoch guilty.
1: The Americans quarantined at a special facility in Omaha, Nebraska after the hantavirus outbreak on a cruise ship are doing well.
3: As long as they're staying with us, one thing I can assure you is that they're going to be getting the closest monitoring and the best care to make them comfortable while providing for a safe environment for them.
1: President Trump's plan to turn Gitmo into a huge immigration detention center has not materialized. CBS's Camila Montoya-Galvez.
4: According to the document, government staff, that is employees at the Department of Defense and ICE assigned to this mission to hold detainees, outnumber detainees 100-1.
1: There are six detainees. CBS News.
5: With a news update on WHTC Holland's Cool FM, I'm Gary Stevens. Teams of federal and state investigators are surveying damage from recent severe storms in Michigan, going through affected areas of Allegan, Barry, Kalamazoo, Montcalm, Muskegon, and Newaygo counties, which are already under a state of emergency declaration by Governor Whitmer following two separate weather outbreaks, which include some tornadoes that struck in a fortnight period late last month. Lisa Evans with Community Action Allegan has seen her group's presence helping those in the Otsego and Plainwell facilities that were in the eye of one of those storms.
6: We began immediately to advocate with the state of Michigan for a release of funds that we had for minor home repair to remove trees and brush, because that southeast corner of the county, one in three households before the storm hit were living asset limited, income constrained, and employed. So they were already on the margin.
5: The investigator's findings should help President Trump decide whether to issue a federal emergency declaration, which would then free up FEMA funding and support for the affected areas. Get the latest news anytime at WHTC.com.
7: Your WHTC weather forecast is brought to you by Zeeland Lumber and Supply at 146 East Washington Avenue in Zeeland, now featuring Therma-True doors.
8: Here's the updated forecast from WHTC.com. Cloudy skies expected this afternoon with daytime highs approaching 53. Lows dip down to about 42 tonight, mainly clear skies. Ample sunshine expected tomorrow, daytime highs approaching 62. I'm meteorologist Paul Trombley, currently 46.
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0: Orleans, Cool FM, WHTC, in the Midnight Special, a little CCR action. We've got a lot of great music lined up for you, including the Doobie Brothers kicking things off next. 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
2: I'm Jennifer Kuiper. Prosecutors say they plan to retry Alec Murdoch in the deaths of his wife and son after the South Carolina Supreme Court overturns his convictions. More from Loyola Law School professor Lori Levinson.
3: In this case, where it appears that the clerk of the court, Rebecca Hill, was making comments to the jurors and trying to sway their verdict, that is the type of thing that leads to a constitutional violation, a violation of the Sixth Amendment right to a fair and impartial jury, and therefore leads to a reversal of the conviction.
2: Murdoch will remain in prison. Americans are still under observation in medical facilities in connection with the cruise ship hantavirus outbreak, including 16 in Nebraska, where CBS's Ian Lee is.
4: The doctors here are very confident that they will be able to monitor this situation. Right now, they say it's up to the CDC to determine when these people can actually go home. That decision hasn't been made.
2: Another attempt to rein in President Trump's war powers falls short.

0: review of internal government documents shows there are only 6 immigration detainees being held there.
1: Over the past year, since the operation started in February of 2025, fewer than 900 immigration detainees have been transferred to the military installation at Guantanamo Bay to be detained there. Nowhere near that 30,000 number that President Trump talked about.
0: President Trump is in Beijing for a high-stakes summit with his Chinese counterpart, Xi Jinping. CBS's Aaron Navarro reports.
2: Obviously, the war with Iran hangs over all of this, potentially getting China to play a role there in pressuring their ally to come to some sort of agreement with the U.S., though President Trump has oscillated between pushing China, nudging them to do more, and saying before he left for China that essentially the U.S. has it handled. He doesn't need to rely on President Xi Jinping when it comes to Iran.
0: Stocks are mixed on Wall Street. This is CBS News.
3: What is going on?
4: What's going on here?
5: How is this possible?
6: Great storytelling starts here.
7: Oh, come on. Come on.
8: Why? Why?
6: It's time for 60 Minutes.
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0: We're hearing from one of the Americans now in quarantine after their Hantavirus cruise ship experience.
11: 30-year-old Jake Rosmarin has posted online about his new surroundings in a Nebraska quarantine unit.
12: We have a dresser and fridge, a smart TV. Here's my thermometer for temperature checks during the day.
11: Rosmarin, who's a content creator and photographer from Boston, says he's ordered a new mattress pad and pillows to increase his comfort level. He says he hasn't gotten sick, but plans to spend more than 40 days in quarantine. Steve Kathan, CBS News.
0: Meta Platforms is introducing an incognito mode for WhatsApp to allow private conversations with its AI chatbot. The feature aims to address privacy concerns about sharing sensitive information. Meta says messages in this mode will be processed securely, won't be saved by default, and will disappear upon exiting. Jennifer Kuiper, CBS News.
13: 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Gary Stevens and Talk of the Town. J.D. Justice takes care of your afternoons, along with Michigan's best oldies. WHTC, we are Holland's Cool FM.

Your Michigan oldies, Holland's Cold Light Fam, WHTC, back in the air chair for another fun afternoon. And we got a great week of stuff coming up and a great weekend, too, as we turn the corner and head towards that. Neil Diamond's on the way. It's

0: The Ides of March, Holland's Cool FM, WHTC with JD. Your local headlines are around the corner. Extended forecast is on the way. Don't forget, Tigers baseball tonight, 6:50 as we continue our matchup against the Atlanta Braves. And, of course, Tigers are going to be at home this weekend facing the Texas Rangers. 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On the way, we'll talk about Car Ranch. Yeah, no, it's not a ranch that has cars in it. It actually has to do with food, and a mother is actually disgusted that her kid is actually doing this on Holland's Cool FM WHTC.
1: CBS News Brief. Alec Murdoch's convictions in the deaths of his wife and son are overturned by the South Carolina Supreme Court, and a new trial is ordered. But CBS News legal contributor Jessica Levinson points out,
2: he is facing and has been convicted of financial crimes. 12 counts. He's facing 40 years for someone of his age. That is tantamount to a life sentence.
1: On Capitol Hill,
3: by this vote, the yeas are 49, the nays are 50. Therefore, the motion is not agreed to.
1: The Senate fails to pass a resolution aimed at limiting President Trump's military actions in Iran. It's the seventh attempt to limit his Iran war powers. President Trump is in China for a summit with President Xi Jinping. Trade deals are a top priority on the agenda. Trump also says the two will discuss energy in Taiwan. CBS's Anna Korin is in Beijing.
4: President Trump and President Xi both hoping that this will be a productive summit and win-win for both sides.
1: CBS News Brief, I'm Jennifer Kuiper.
5: With a news update on WHTC Holland's Cool FM, I'm Gary Stevens. The Holland City Council takes up what is arguably its most important annual responsibility tonight. A public hearing is slated ahead of an expected approval for an overall $282.9 million municipal budget for fiscal 2027. The spending plan includes general fund expenditures of $37.8 million. That's $300,000 more than projected revenues, necessitating a dip into reserves in order to balance the books. City Manager Keith Van Beek is not too concerned about that, though, saying that a projected deficit in May usually turns out to be a surplus when the financial year ends on June 30th due to prudent handling of municipal finances.
6: That's part of our long-term financial forecasting that we do. So we try best we can to not have surprises, not only in a given year, but quite frankly, we're looking out to 5-10 years out to have a pretty good handle on anything structurally that's happening with our finances.
5: Along those lines, council's expected to approve as well the 2027 Strategic Plan and Business Plan, a framework document meant to define goals city leadership looks to deliver on over the next 12 months. The 6 p.m. Holland City Council meeting is in chambers at Holland City Hall off of River Avenue with an online link to the agenda and supporting documents in this story at WHTC.com.
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11: Here's the updated forecast from WHTC.com. Cloudy skies expected this afternoon, with daytime highs approaching 53. Lows dip down to about 42. Tonight, mainly clear skies. High temperatures reach up to 62. Tomorrow, bright sunshine. I'm meteorologist Megan Mulford. Right now, 46.
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It's the Beatles on Holland's Cool FM, WHTC with JD. Now listen, I know there's your moms out there that carry ketchup in your purse. Maybe you even carry mustard, different types of sauces. Because, you know, the kids always love ketchup on things. Well, there's a mom on Instagram that's gone viral because her daughter is, quote, car ranching. It's a new term, car ranch, where she just gets extra packets when she's at a fast food place. And it's totally cool eating it. And you're probably thinking, what's the problem? Well, even it's been in her car for months, she's still cool eating it. I don't think that will make my burger taste any better. That's for sure. It's the Marshall Tucker Band on Holland's Cool FM, WHTC.

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mother's choking from the smell of stale perfume. And that cigarette you're smoking, I'll scare you up to death.

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Collins, Cool FM, WHTC, as we get the 3 o'clock hour going. Tigers baseball again tonight. Don't miss out on that. I had a fun trip, man. I road tripped back up to Minnesota via Iowa due to my daughter graduating from college. I'm going to share

0: Medicaid trust funds well into the future. So it does have a significant budgetary impact, whether that's hundreds of billions of dollars or maybe even more. We're not going to know until we do the work, but we're going to do the work.
1: The Senate confirms Kevin Warsh as Fed chair in a win for President Trump, who has repeatedly clashed with outgoing Fed chief Jerome Powell. Just days after the start of a second term, President Trump announced plans to turn the U.S. military base in Guantanamo Bay, Cuba, into a massive detention center that was supposed to hold as many as 30,000 people facing deportation. But CBS's Camilo Montoya Galvez reports.
2: What the internal government documents that we obtain show is that this week, there are only six immigration detainees being held at Guantanamo Bay. Just six individuals from Haiti are currently being detained there pending deportation.
1: Florida's alligator Alcatraz will shut down. CBS News Miami's Jim DeFiti.
3: The vendors are being told that the last detainee, and there are about 1,400 or so still held at alligator Alcatraz, and it'll take a few weeks to get them out, but sometime in June, they're expecting that the last detainee will leave the facility.
1: Eric Fleming, the drug counselor who delivered friend star Matthew Perry ketamine that killed him, has been sentenced to 2 years in prison. He pleaded guilty to distribution of ketamine, resulting in death. Artificial intelligence cheating has led to a historic change at one of the nation's most prestigious schools. CBS's Jim Crisula reports.
4: It's a reversal of an 1893 policy. Faculty at Princeton University have voted to require proctoring in all in-person exams because of artificial intelligence. For more than a century, Princeton prided itself on an honor code, so revered that proctoring during exams was banned. Students' pledge not to cheat was enough.
1: President Trump is in China for a summit with President Xi Jinping. CBS's Anna Corrin is there.
5: President Xi, he is wanting a reduction on tariffs. He is wanting export restrictions on advanced semiconductors to be lifted, as well as sanctions on Chinese entities. This is certainly on his wish list, as is Taiwan.
1: China wants to reassert full control over Taiwan. Stocks are mixed on Wall Street. This is CBS News.
6: It's one of the most successful law and justice programs in television history that continues to uncover the truth 48 hours Saturday on CBS and streaming on Paramount Plus.
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1: There will be an addition to a high-profile remembrance this fall. CBS's Deborah Rodriguez in New York.
9: Next September, the 9/11 Memorial and Museum in New York City will add a new moment of silence to honor people who died from the health effects of the terror attack. For the past 24 years, there have been six, marking the times when each World Trade Center tower was hit, when they fell, as well as times corresponding with the Pentagon attack and the crash of United Flight 93 in Pennsylvania. Since 9/11, thousands of first responders, rescue, recovery, relief workers, and people who lived in Lower Manhattan have died from illnesses related to the attack. Deborah Rodriguez, CBS News, New York.
1: A disease outbreak significantly reduced wolf numbers in Wyoming and Yellowstone National Park last year. Biologists report the lowest wolf population in 20 years, with canine distemper as the likely cause. Jennifer Kuiper, CBS News.
10: 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Coming up on Thursday's WHTC Morning News, Congressman Bill Heisinger. 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

You broke my heart, 'cause I couldn't dance. You didn't even want me around. And now I'm back to let you know I can really shake 'em down.

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1: CBS News Brief. Amid a fraud probe, Medicare pauses new enrollments for hospice providers. Vice President J.D. Vance also saying
2: the federal government is deferring $1.3 billion in Medicaid reimbursements from the state of California. And the simple reason is because the state of California has not taken fraud very seriously.
1: The Senate confirms Kevin Warsh as Fed chair. The Guantanamo Bay detention facility is mostly empty despite President Trump's promise to hold 30,000 migrants. CBS's Camilo Montoya Galvez.
3: According to the documents, government staff, that is employees at the Department of Defense and ICE assigned to this mission to hold detainees, outnumber detainees 100-1.
1: The murder convictions for Alec Murdaugh, who was found guilty of killing his wife and son, have been overturned by the South Carolina Supreme Court. CBS's Jim Krasula.
4: The justices ruled the clerk of court involved in the case influenced the jury to find Murdaugh guilty.
1: CBS News Brief. I'm Jennifer Kuiper.
5: With a news update on WHTC Holland's Cool FM, I'm Gary Stevens. There may be some clarity on a controversial topic in the Lakeshore community this evening. During the monthly Lake Town Township Board of Trustees meeting, the governing panel will consider proposed changes to a short-term rental ordinance. Now, if approved, it would prohibit all new standalone homes to be used as STR in all residential zoning districts, while those already licensed to be in existence would be allowed to continue operations under rules which were in place when their license was approved. Additional regulations and enforcement would be taken up by township planners once the ordinance is enacted. There has been a moratorium on short-term rentals in the township since discussion on these proposed changes began last year. That restriction is set to expire on June 30th. 6 months ago, Chairman Chad Nienhuis and his fellow Planning Commission members held a joint meeting with Township Trustees to discuss the matter.
6: I just want to make sure I understand, as we're conducting as a Planning Commission board, individual board priorities and Planning Commissioner priorities, so that we don't bounce back and forth between the two entities and kind of we present something that we feel that as a Planning Commission we agree with and that has a chance of gaining board approval. You may disagree when you get it, but the intent would be there.
5: The 6 p.m. Lake Town Township Board meeting is at the Township Hall off of Beeline Road, and an online link to the agenda and supporting documents is in the story at WHTC.com.
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8: Here's the updated forecast from WHTC.com. Overcast skies this afternoon with daytime highs approaching 53. Mainly clear skies, tonight lows level off around 42. I'm meteorologist Jennifer Wojcicki. Right now, 47.
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Your Michigan Oldies, Holland's Cool FM, WHTC. It's JD. Do you see where Americans say that they would love to get 17 extra hours per week just to devote to having fun? That's 2.4 more hours per day. Hey, just don't go to the bathroom at work as long and you'll tally it up.

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0: The anti-fraud task force efforts will include freezing some Medicare enrollments and warning states to investigate Medicaid fraud or risk losing funding. Linda Kenyon, CBS News, Washington.
1: Another attempt to rein in President Trump's war powers in Iran falls short. The Senate has narrowly rejected the resolution, which South Carolina Republican Senator Lindsey Graham calls unconstitutional.
2: If you don't like what the commander-in-chief's doing as a member of Congress, cut off funding to the military operation. Anything else makes 535 commander-in-chiefs. The whole concept of the War Powers Act is dangerous, absurd, and will lead to just chaos.
1: Also in the U.S. Senate today,
3: the ayes are 54, the nays are 45. The nomination is confirmed.
1: Kevin Warsh is the central bank's new chief, replacing Jerome Powell. The 56-year-old New York native left his first term on the board prematurely in 2011 over policy differences. A woman who was on the cruise ship at the center of the Hunter virus outbreak is critically ill in her native France. 11 others confirmed cases have been reported and 3 passengers died. There is a concern in the international cruise industry that this rare virus strain being in the news could be a problem for more standard cruise ship bookings. CBS News travel editor Peter Greenberg.
4: There is growing concern in the travel community as well as among passengers. However, that hasn't translated yet into a drop in bookings because right now the information that we have and that we've been covering is that the virus for the most part has been isolated to that one ship. They're monitoring it carefully.
1: A drug counselor tied to the ketamine overdose death of actor Matthew Perry learns his fate.
5: Eric Fleming has been sentenced to 2 years in federal prison. Prosecutors say the licensed drug addiction counselor is the one who supplied the ketamine that led to Perry's 2023 death. After the sentencing, Fleming told reporters he owns what he did and deserves the consequences.
6: I'm regretfully sorry.
5: He's one of 5 people convicted in the case, including the so-called ketamine queen, who's already serving a 15-year sentence. Stacey Lynn, CBS News.
1: Stocks close mixed on Wall Street. This is CBS News.
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14: If you haven't noticed, the price of tomatoes is way up, surging nearly 40% in April from a year earlier. You can blame a combination of bad weather, high tariffs, and increasing transportation costs. It's estimated more than 70% of fresh tomatoes consumed in the U.S. come from Mexico, where unseasonably wet weather and disease have resulted in below-normal yields. Freezes in key growing areas of Florida early this year also affected the tomato crop. Jim Krasula, CBS News.
1: The State Department says the Trump administration is confirmed for confirmed World Cup ticket holders, that is suspending a requirement that foreign visitors from certain countries pay up to as much as $15,000 in bonds. Now, the bond move is a rare easing of immigration requirements under the administration. World Cup team players, coaches, and some staff already were exempt from the bond requirement, but that did not apply to ordinary fans until today.
15: Here's what's coming up this week in sports on WHTC Holland's Cool FM. The Tigers start its series in Georgia against the Atlanta Braves. Our broadcast times are 6:50 Tuesday and Wednesday and 11:50 on Thursday. This weekend, the Tigers are at home to face the Texas Rangers. 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

You're heartbroken. You sit around moping, crying, crying. You say you even thinking about dying? Well, before you do anything rash,

Holland's Cool Down Fam, WHTC. We got the Who on the way. It's JD. And by the way, we're finally getting spring sprunging. Hopefully a little bit less rain. So that way, when we get the summer rain, it actually is more enjoyable. Peaceful, watching the flowers grow, all that great stuff. Summer rain, it's Johnny Rivers on Holland's Cool FM, WHTC.

0: You are Michigan Aldi's Holland's Cool FM. It's in the summertime. Man, we're just trying to get that mentality set, right? I mean, we had summer rain. Now it's in the summertime. It's that time. We finally made it to spring. April showers brings May flowers. And we're starting to see them bloom. That's really cool. By the way, top things that you wouldn't want to do on a plane. We'll get to that in just a little bit. Plus, we got the farmer's market returning to the outdoors. We'll talk about that next. Right now, it's your CBS News Brief, followed by your local headlines and your extended forecast.
1: CBS News Brief. Just in Utah, Corey Richens, who wrote a children's book on grief after her husband's death, gets a life sentence for his murder. Richens was found guilty of poisoning her husband, Eric, with fentanyl in March 2022. Her father-in-law, Gene Richens.
2: It's a loss that changes you forever. Eric was taken from us way too soon. And his loss has left a permanent hole in our family that will never be filled.
1: The Trump administration is pausing new Medicare enrollments by hospice and home health agencies to Vice President J.D. Vance says target fraud.
3: You can prolong the Medicare and Medicaid trust funds well into the future, so it does have a significant budgetary impact.
1: The seventh try to limit President Trump's Iran war powers fails in the Senate. South Carolina Republican Senator Lindsey Graham.
4: You can't have Congress running wars. If you want to stop war, stop the funding.
1: CBS News Brief, I'm Jennifer Kuiper.
5: With the news update on WHTC Holland's Cool FM, I'm Gary Stevens. Growth amidst caution and chaos could best describe the regional economy right now. That's according to Dr. Brian Long, Director of Supply Management Research with the Seidman College of Business at Grand Valley State University. His monthly survey of purchasing managers in the Grand Rapids and Kalamazoo markets, which comprises the West Michigan Current Business Trends Report released on Monday, showed new orders, production, employment, and lead times indices continuing to remain positive in April, but continuing uncertainty over federal tariffs, as well as the ongoing hostilities in the Middle East, has cast a shadow over all of this.
6: Prices for industrial commodities are skyrocketing, primarily because of the ongoing tariff wars and spot shortages for key commodities such as steel. Other survey respondents, though, are cautiously optimistic because they presume the Iran war will be over relatively soon.
5: Looking ahead, Long said that while the survey respondents' short-term business outlook dipped slightly, the long-term hopes rose, both numbers remaining strong by historical standards. Get the latest news anytime at WHTC.com.
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9: Here's the updated forecast from WHTC.com. Cloudy skies expected this afternoon, with daytime highs approaching 53. Lows dip down to about 42 tonight, mainly clear skies. Bright sunshine tomorrow, high of 62. I'm meteorologist Paul Trombley. Currently 48.
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Your Michigan Oldies is Holland's Cool FM WHTC. Holland's Outdoor Farmers Market is back open for the season. 8th Street Marketplace, 8 a.m. to 2 p.m. on Wednesday. It'll be back open again same time on Saturday. So that's one reason to celebrate, is that it's going to be warm enough to go back outdoors. Some days you might need to remember to bring an umbrella. It's the Beach Boys. We have a little surf and fun with Holland's Cool FM.

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0: Dire Straits and the Sultans of Swing is on Holland's Cool FM, WHTC. 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
2: I'm Jennifer Kuiper. Corey Richens, who wrote a children's book on grief after she murdered her husband, has learned her fate. CBS's Chanel Call is covering the Utah trial.
3: Corey Richens has now been sentenced to life in prison without the chance of parole. And as the verdict was read aloud, she was mostly looking down as the judge read aloud that verdict. She also seemed visibly

0: Murdoch guilty. Murdoch has admitted to being a thief, a liar, insurance cheat, and bad lawyer, but has adamantly denied killing his wife Maggie and youngest son Paul outside the family home in 2021. He will remain in prison after pleading guilty to financial crimes. Jim Crisula, CBS News.
1: Vice President J.D. Vance announces an anti-fraud task force to crack down on Medicare and Medicaid nationwide. The vice president says red states and blue states have fraud, but he zeroed in on leaders in mostly blue states, including California, Hawaii, New York, and Minnesota.
2: If you allow hundreds of millions, billions, even more money to go out the door, not to health care services for low-income families, but to fraudsters, you eventually are going to destroy the Medicaid program.
1: The task force efforts will include freezing some Medicare enrollments and warning states to investigate Medicaid fraud or risk losing funding. Good news coming from a doctor with the Nebraska Medical Facility, where 16 U.S. citizens who were on the ship during a hantavirus outbreak are now being monitored.
3: When I left last night, everyone was comfortable and no issues to take care of. We're doing our routine screening, twice a day temperature checks and twice a day symptom checks, and everyone's asymptomatic.
1: Sun Credit Union gave drivers in Hollywood, Florida, a gift this morning. 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
4: Oh, it's worth the wait. I'd do it again, too. I'd do it again. No problem.
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5: Join Adriana Diaz and Kelly O'Grady for the perfect start to your weekend. 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
1: A new study finds the U.S. is in a reading recession. 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
8: Researchers at Harvard, Dartmouth, and Stanford found reading test scores for third to eighth graders only rose in five states over the last 3 years. Dr. Jason Nagata at UC San Francisco blames social media.
9: This constant stream of notifications and short videos or multitasking trains the brain to seek quick rewards, making it harder to sustain focus on longer or more demanding tasks.
8: Like reading a book. On the plus side, math scores were up over the last 3 years. Michael Wallace, CBS News.
1: Major U.S. stock indices shrugged off a surprisingly big jump in inflation today and pushed to fresh records on AI bullishness and hopes for the U.S.-China summit. The tech-dominated NASDAQ surged 1.2%, setting a record. The broad-based S&P 500 jumped 0.6%, also a new high, while the Dow dipped 0.1%. Jennifer Kuiper, CBS News.
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Derek and the Dominoes on Holland's Cool FM, WHTC. 6:50 tonight, Tigers baseball. Don't miss out on that. Of course, a lot of graduations going on. Proms are wrapping up. All that fun stuff, which means summer is around the corner, and it's just plain time to celebrate, right? Rare Earth!

0: Collins Cool FM, WHTC. It's the America. It's JD. Thank you so much for listening. You know, we all have done some traveling. We've all been on airplanes and things like that. And there's obvious things. Now, people are always wearing face masks and things like that. That makes sense, especially with old COVID days and, you know, flu bugs everywhere. And we all know that it gets even worse on a plane because you never know who sat there before you or who's in front of you for that matter. So here are some things that you should never do on a plane. They say, first of all, forgetting to hydrate. Plane cabins are super dry. Water is your best friend. Never drink too much alcohol because it hits harder in the air, and for longer flights, it can make jet lag even worse than what you normally get. And here's the other thing, and this makes sense to me why anybody would do this in the first place. Have you ever walked barefoot on a plane? Yeah, you don't want to do that. Those cabin floors, they're dirtier than you think. But I will check your pretzels the next time we're on the plane. Holland's Cool FM, WHTC.
1: CBS News Brief. Corey Richens has been sentenced to life in prison for the fentanyl poisoning murder of her husband in March 2022. CBS's Chanel Call reports.
2: This is a Utah woman who wrote an entire book about grieving her husband, and later on, she was found guilty of killing him.
1: Prosecutors say Corey Richens was millions of dollars in debt and planning a future with another man. South Carolina's Supreme Court has overturned Alec Murdoch's murder convictions and two life sentences for killing his wife and son. CBS's Michael Wallace.
3: The state Supreme Court has agreed with Murdoch's attorneys that his trial was tainted by a county clerk's improper comments to jurors.
1: Vice President J.D. Vance announces an anti-fraud task force to crack down on Medicare and Medicaid across the country.
4: We're going to the states and saying, here are the things that we can do to work on this issue together. And of course, if they don't work with us, there are going to be penalties. We don't want to get there. We want to work with these guys.
1: CBS News Brief. I'm Jennifer Kuiper.
5: With a news update on WHTC Holland's Cool FM, I'm Gary Stevens. The Michigan House has approved a controversial package of bills that seek to roll back the state's 2023 clean energy mandates.
6: The two bills would repeal Michigan's requirement that utilities generate at least 80% of their power with clean energy sources by 2035 and 100% by 2040. Energy-saving requirements the utilities also have to meet every year would be loosened. Supporters of the bills say the changes are needed to improve the reliability of electricity and keep bills lower. I'm Mike Alarney.
5: The legislation is not expected to even clear the Democratic-led state Senate, let alone be considered by Governor Whitmer, who had stumped for the clean energy mandates in the first place. A Byron Center man has been sentenced to spend 20 months in federal prison for over a decade of tax evasion. James Colton was also ordered to pay nearly $869,000 in restitution to the Internal Revenue Service. Skolton knowingly concealed $3.4 million in income from selling stolen scrap metal over a 13-year period. He reported owing nearly $2,500 in federal income tax in 2021, but prosecutors claim he had earned almost $611,000 selling scrap metal that year, owing over $172,000 in taxes. Get the latest news anytime at WHTC.com.
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9: Here's the updated forecast from WHTC.com. Lows around 42 tonight under mainly clear skies. Highs level off around 62, tomorrow, sunny skies. Partly cloudy, tomorrow night, lows dip down to about 42. I'm meteorologist Megan Mulford. Right now, it's 48 degrees.
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2: I'm Jennifer Kuiper. The South Carolina Supreme Court overturns the murder convictions against Alec Murdaugh and orders a new trial. Murdaugh was found guilty in 2023 of killing his wife and son in 2021. CBS News legal contributor Jessica Levinson.
3: A completely new trial. There will be, I think, a new judge, obviously a completely different jury. And with respect to the evidence, I think that there has been intervening rulings regarding whether or not evidence of his financial crimes that he's also been convicted of could be brought in a murder trial. So my understanding is you might actually see less evidence in the next case.
2: Tori Richens will spend the rest of her life in prison for killing her husband Eric via fentanyl poisoning. The Utah mother later wrote a children's book on grief. Eric Richens' sister, Katie Richens Benson, asked the judge to lock up Corey forever.
4: I worry about the safety of Eric's boys, my daughters, my sister, and myself. There is nothing Corey will not do, and no one she will not hurt, to achieve her own selfish ends.
2: A drug counselor tied to the ketamine overdose death of actor Matthew Perry will spend time behind bars, CBS's Stacey Lynn reports.
5: The licensed drug addiction counselor who delivered the doses of ketamine that killed the actor was sentenced to 2 years in prison. Prosecutors said Fleming worked with the so-called ketamine queen to give Perry the drug. She was sentenced last month to 15 years in prison. 56-year-old Eric Fleming told the court he was haunted by his actions and told reporters afterwards he's regretful. Rightfully sorry.
6: My chest and heart hurt every day for the pain I caused not only his family.
5: Stacey Lynn, CBS News.
2: President Trump announced plans to turn the U.S. military base in Guantanamo Bay, Cuba, into a massive detention center that was supposed to hold as many as 30,000 people facing deportation. But as CBS's Camilo Montoya Galvez reports, a CBS News review of internal government documents shows there are only 6 immigration detainees being held there.
7: Over the past year, since the operation started in February of 2025, fewer than 900 immigration detainees have been transferred to the military installation at Guantanamo Bay to be detained there. Nowhere near that 30,000 number that President Trump talked about.
2: Americans are still under observation in medical facilities in connection with the cruise ship hantavirus outbreak, including 16 in Nebraska, where CBS's Ian Lee is.
8: The doctors here are very confident that they will be able to monitor this situation. Right now, they say it's up to the CDC to determine when these people can actually go home. That decision hasn't been made.
2: This is CBS News.
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2: A legendary comedian, filmmaker, and playwright is handing off some of his most prized possessions.
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15: Mel Brooks, who turns 100 next month, is donating his personal archives to the National Comedy Center in Jamestown, New York. Among the 20,000 documents, his lyrics for that song from the producers and storyboards from every movie he's ever made, including Spaceballs.
16: I am the keeper of a greater magic.
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18: How about some more beans, Mr. Taggart?
19: I'd say you've had enough.
15: Brooks says he's honored his contributions will be preserved for future generations. Deborah Rodriguez, CBS News.
2: Random House has acquired a Godfather novel authorized by Mario Puzo's estate and due for release in 2027. It will focus on Connie, played by Talia Shire in the films. Jennifer Kuiper, CBS News.
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1: CBS News Brief. The South Carolina Supreme Court rules unanimously to overturn the murder convictions and life sentence of disgraced attorney Alec Murdoch. CBS's Jim Crisula.
2: The justices ruled the clerk of court involved in the case influenced the jury to find Murdoch guilty.
1: Corey Richens is sentenced to life without parole in her husband's fentanyl-laced cocktail murder. Her father-in-law saying during victim impact statements,
3: "It's a loss that changes you forever. Eric was taken from us way too soon. And his loss has left a permanent hole in our family that will never be filled."
1: Drug addiction counselor Eric Fleming, who delivered the doses of ketamine that killed Friend star Matthew Perry, has been sentenced to 2 years in federal prison. Fleming saying,
4: "I plan on continuing to work in recovery. I want to really promote
5: the dangers of ketamine. Okay?
4: People don't understand that ketamine is dangerous."
1: Again, he says ketamine is dangerous. CBS News Brief, I'm Jennifer Kuiper.
6: With a news update on WHTC Holland's Cool FM, I'm Gary Stevens. Democrat Jocelyn Benson is leading all candidates in the race to be Michigan's next governor. In a latest poll from Glengariff Group, the current Secretary of State has 34.2% support. Republican Congressman John James is second with 29.2%. Independent former Detroit Mayor Mike Duggan is at 23%. Now, if businessman Perry Johnson wins the GOP nomination, Benson leads him 34% to 26%. Duggan's support remains at 23%. The former Detroit mayor has lost support from Democrats and independents, but has gained backing from some Republicans. Meanwhile, no endorsement coming yet from the Michigan Education Association in the race for governor. The MEA interviewed Democrats Jocelyn Benson and Chris Swanson, along with independent candidate Mike Duggan over the weekend. They sought the endorsement from the teachers. The association says their statewide screening and recommendation committee could not reach a majority decision on which of the three they would back. Now, that committee could meet later this year to make an endorsement. The MEA says they're looking forward to talking with the hopefuls running for the office about strengthening schools, improving student outcomes, raising the standard for living for teachers, and more. Get the latest news anytime at WHTC.com.
7: $5,000. 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That's crazy. If you drive...